0: a draft of 60 possible. Yeah, Graham Henry's selector. I think selector in title, maybe not selector in nature. It'd be in the conversations. Yeah, more on that later. Coming up today in exactly 1 hour, Josh Cronfeld will be joining the show, one of the great All Black open side flankers. Obviously, the topic flavour of the recent times is Lester Faiunuku playing in the 7 jersey. Be interested to see what Josh Cronfeld feels about that and whether he could take it to the next level in the international scene. I've got to say, I am so impressed with Lester Faiunuku. I don't know about the arts and the special skill sets of flankers, but man, he's omnipresent in his games. And he's exciting, and he is a reason to watch. I think there might have been a few people that say, I'm just going to watch this, Lester. He hasn't disappointed, and I know before he played his first game at Openside Flanker, I did say my only concern was the aerobic difference between a midfielder who has quite a few sort of micro breaks while the forwards are doing their pick and goes for 23 phases. Whether he'd be able to maintain that different type of physical endeavour. He has in spades. He is so busy. Man, it's exciting. And that's what we've wanted. Be bold, we said to New Zealand. Be bold. Well, Rob Penny and Lester Faiunuku have certainly given us and the All Black selectors something to watch. And I've bloody enjoyed it. So yes, Josh Cronfeld at 1 o'clock. After that, we'll have to catch up with Thad Taylor from the TAB. We'll catch up with Millsy and Guy. And then Centre Pass, the netball show, will be Captain K will join me in studio between 2 and 3. And straight off the top of that, we'll go live into Australia and talk to one of New Zealand's best netballers at the moment, Kate Heffernan, who's carving it up in Australia as well. It'll be really good to hear her insights from across in the SSN. And we will have the head coach of the Mystics, Tia Unikarei. She will be joining us as well. And the Mystics seem to have refound the form that deserted them for the first 2 or 3 weeks, but they're rolling now. They are definitely rolling now. Give us a call on 0800 150 811, especially on the back of that Crusaders Blues. You've had time to digest, time to think. You may have even talked to Daniel about it. I'm happy you talked to me about it. Pretty impressed by the Crusaders, I must say. And another week of underwhelmed by the Blues, who just continue to not play to their potential. They should be playing better. And I know they're high up on the table, but just haven't seen a team play a really good game, except for the Hurricanes, and a couple of the Aussie teams have put in a complete game. Maybe it's yet to come in playoffs when it gets to the pointy end of the season. You can text us on 8833, as some of you have started to already do, which I will get to. But the leading landscaper of the Canterbury region joins us out of Falling Leafs. Mikey, welcome.
1: Hey, Staffy. Mate, I am three things this morning. I am very happy.
0: Yes.
1: At one part. I am missed, another part, and I'm grumpy. And the third part.
0: Oh, geez, where
1: and
0: do we start?
1: It's all rugby. It's all rugby. We're happy, right?
0: Yeah.
1: As an aside, looking forward to hearing Josh Cronfeld, because he was particularly a player who bought a sort of a running, accepting passes.
0: Yes.
1: Almost what Lester's, almost like pre-runner, a forerunner to what Lester's kind of doing. And I think if he had his time again, Josh Cronfeld would be all over doing that sort of thing. Mm. He was an insanely good player.
0: Yes.
1: And look, I think everything that's been said about Lester has been said. I mentioned to Daniel that he's probably the unicorn rugby player. do you know what I mean?
0: Yes.
1: But it's not just him. Now, if you look at the Blues-Canterbury game, and I thought for half of that first half, Canterbury looked amazing. And then the Blues for 10 minutes looked really good. And then the second half, Canterbury looked really, really good again. And then down to 13 men, one of which was absolutely a red card, no problem whatsoever. The second one I'm just not sure about, because they kind of moved on pretty quickly, so I don't really know. Doesn't matter, 13 men. Mm. How did the Blues not capitalise on that? Well, I'll tell you how the Blues didn't capitalise on that. If you look at, particularly in the first 40, 50 minutes, the loose forward trio for Canterbury. Now, Leo Willey, Blackadder, and Fine Uku with his deft touches.

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0: keep cracking. Luke Perifetta, he's had an All Black jersey and he's off. There's a whole swag of players off, actually, which is interesting stuff. Jacob's got us the audio of Dave Rennie talking about Lester Fa'anuku and potentially the part he will play. Let's have a listen.
1: Yeah, he's gone well. I've been really impressed with the fact that he's, like, from a work ethic point of view, he's, he's carrying the line, he's stealing the line ball and so on. So, like, I know there's a lot to refine there in his game as a seven, but, you know, his ability to play out on the edge as a winger or seven gives you genuine versatility in your squad. You know, you pick a 6-2 split, you got someone who can generally play at test level out wide. So, yeah, he's been a point of discussion.
2: Has he put Ali on still wearing a black jersey with seven on the back?
1: Do I see that?
2: Yeah.
1: Well, time will tell.
0: I like that from Dave Rennie. We have to get a quick break, Ray. Conrad will take your call after this.
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3: There have been some iconic duos over the years. Carter and McCaw, Bert and Ernie, Bourbon and Coke. Sport Nation brings you a pale imitation. Rick and Chappie. Tune in every Thursday and Friday, 9 till midday, to hear stories, opinions and interviews. They'll also be Betcha Battle Multis, tips for your punting, and they try and build the ultimate

0: a few texts, you got me on board. Good appointment. I got the ability to change my barometer in the favour of Sir Graham Henry is a good appointment. Because the wisdom and the track record, the presence, which was my very first one, what he will bring in the selection thing. And I just thought, All Blacks are warming up on Eden Park, getting ready for a test match, and you look down, you see people milling around, and there's Sir Graham Henry in an All Black stadium jacket, puffer jacket, just having a little quiet word to the halfback. It's your day, son. And having Sir Graham Henry just say to the little halfback or the player making his debut, it's your day, son. You've earned this. Coming from Sir Graham Henry is a good thing. So I've moved, my scale's moved. So thank you to all of your very convincing dialogue for the last 48 minutes. Leicester was impressive, Staffy. However, can Crusaders fans call their jets on Leicester playing seven for the All Blacks? Josh, the West Coast. Oh, I'd just about have a side bet with a slab of pork belly with you, Josh, that Leicester will play seven for the All Blacks. They will try them. And I think they might initially try them midweek, South Africa. And in a 6-2 bench, he may start and then go to flanker or whatever. I think he will play at flanker at some stage. Too many red and blacks offside in the Blues backline in the weekend. There we go. Needed one of those. New Zealand Rugby Union lost $7 million last year due to overspending versus income. Now they've got more staff than ever. Oh, no, they've thinned it out, I think. They've thinned it out at the top tables in the ivory towers. Anyone want to buy a barometer? No pressure. Thank you, Rory. Jeez, you're quick. We have to take a quick break. We'll be back shortly.
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0: Just quickly, when I came into work this morning, everyone was watching a TV screen and it was Tottenham against Leeds. And I don't think the office had any Tottenham Leeds fans in here. And it highlighted to me something that rugby doesn't have, and that's jeopardy, like promotion relegation. You don't have it in test matches. You don't have it in Super Rugby. You don't have it in NPC. You nearly get it in Heartland with the Lahore Cup and the Meads, but that's not sort of promotion relegation. There's no jeopardy. And everyone was fully invested around the Tottenham Hotspur story that if they lost, they could potentially go down, one of the biggest clubs. I miss jeopardy in rugby. From Daniel, hi team, agree with the last caller, Joey. The old saying about the most successful people to surround themselves with like-minded or more successful people. People can elevate, make you better, or as Graham Henry says, better, your team, whatever. Bringing in Sir Michael, bringing in Sir Henry, surely is a masterstroke. Cheers, Daniel. I'm on board. Staffy, the last caller talks sense. Leicester is not a seven. It's ridiculous. He needs to be at centre or wing. I don't want him at seven in the All Blacks. Ardy is number seven, or Duplessis at seven in the All Blacks. Cheers, Di from Turbo Country. Di, it's worth a crack. It's worth a look. Because I'd have to say so far, Di, he hasn't failed yet at seven. At Super Rugby level. He hasn't failed yet at All Black level. I think we'll see him at seven at some stage. Yes, and we were talking about Richie Moe, and I'm convinced he'll go to South Africa. Deep South Mark reminds us that Lester Faiganuku came back into the team as injury cover. There'll be injuries. Injured prop, Richie Moanga in. Oh, just to improve the balance. Lots more texts. I will get to them. After this break, the great man, Josh Cromfeld, will be joining us. It's timely, isn't it? All this talk about Lester Faiganuku. That's next.
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0: Utility, you can't argue with it. 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
1: We often hear interviews from debutants quite often after games, and a debutant in NPC say they couldn't believe the increase in speed and physicality from club to NPC, same NPC to super. Super to All Black rugby is probably the biggest

0: and that's the beauty when a new player comes in, he does things differently, and then when they adjust, that creates holes for other people. 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
0: And

0: good on you, Ed. 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Yeah, belief in the playing group will come back. 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On the other side, we'll catch up with Thad Taylor.
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0: Just after 1:30, we go down to the 03. We talk to Brian. G'day, Brian.
10: G'day, how are you?
0: Very well.
10: Yeah. Well, I've just been listening on the drive home to the talk back, and everybody's very upbeat and we're hopeful about what's going to happen in South Africa. So I thought I'd just pour a bit of cold water on the proceedings.
0: Okay, let's go.
10: Number one, the guy who won the World Cup, indubitably, Richie Moanga, before...

0: Yeah, $1.57 the Canes, $2.35 the Blues. Probably about right. Probably about right, I would have thought, Steph. Gee, the Blues have got to do something. This is it. They've got to do something. They've got to put their hand up. And can the Hurricanes just keep on winning? Yeah, maybe they can. But I have a funny feeling, and I'm Hurricanes all the way, that the Blues may put up a bit of a fight this weekend. They're $2.35 outsiders at home. The Canes sit there at $1.57.
1: Absolutely. Great to have you on again, Thad. Enjoy the rest of the week. We'll catch up Thursday.
0: Chat Thursday, Steph. Thanks for having me.
1: There is Thad Taylor from the TAB. You can watch him bet live, as I say, on the TAB. Download the app, bet responsibly. And we take a break.
2: Scotty and Izzy.
3: I was very pleased to hear the appointment of Andrea Nelson. I've had business dealings with Andrea over the years from a broadcasting point of view. Dyed in the wool, rugby league too. She was formerly there bringing that 2017 World Cup to life for rugby league. She's going to do a fantastic job for that organisation. Thrilled that they have decided to appoint her. She's just an outstanding administrator.
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0: From John. The options of Leicester as a 7, 11, 13, 14 is immense. Imagine this. Midfield scrum. Okay, we're going to set the scene. Midfield scrum. Adi Savia moves to 12. Leicester moves to 7. The Africans are confused as these two break the rush defence through their ball carrying, fast feet and pace. The last 6 years, our traditional backline format has failed to break down the rush D. And that's a fact. That is a fact. Also having a 9 like Kyle Preston replacing Roygaard with 20 minutes to go to step the pace up with speed of pass and variation. Now, I hadn't read that text before my last sermon from the pulpit. A game plan of pace, speed and variation to run the Africans off their feet. Hoping Rennie is thinking this game plan. Cheers, John. I actually think he might be. I think he might be. Grant sent us in his teamless studio. We're not asking for teamless studio, but Grant's kindly given us his. His back line is Roygaard and Love. Midfield of Tapia 12, Leicester, Whaunuku 13. Wings of Caleb Clark left, Will Jordan right, Jordy Barrett fullback. That All Black back line wins matches. Don't know if they'll pick it. We're going to get a breakaway because we're going to have catch up with Millsy Guy Lashes, one of them, after this.
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3: Well, we haven't got long, but let's just notice the subject. Well, all this talk about neutralising your time away by playing a full season of MVC. Some people have said DMAC came back and played a single game for Woodlands and Southland to become available again. Lashes, you know DMAC. Can you remember that situation?
4: Am I on?
3: Yes.
4: Oh, yeah. It's just not saying it's off. Anyway, I was living with him at the time and he left to go on an end of year tour. And didn't come back until June. And then had to play for the Mooloos. Didn't get picked for the rugby championship. And then I'm pretty sure Ian Foster was trying to make draw a line in the sand and make an example
3: right
4: out of him and Paddy Toops, because I'll never forget when the All Black end of year tour squad was named. He was obviously expecting to be named in that, but then he was shunned to the All Blacks 15.
3: That's right.
4: So, the difference was he wasn't on sabbatical. He had rolled off contract with New Zealand Rugby, decided to sign a 1 year in Japan and then come back after that. Whereas sabbaticals, they are allowed to come back and essentially be straight back in. Yeah, whereas
3: like
4: Frizzell and
3: Artie Savia.
4: Like Artie Savia. Whereas Frizzell and Richie are a different case. They've been away for a number of years, so they need to get reintegrated back in.
3: Stupid, though, eh?
4: Well, I kind of get it. Otherwise, everyone would do it. You may see more blokes. They may give out less sabbaticals, and more blokes might just time their contract cycles to roll off. Who knows?
3: You got 30 seconds to tell me what's on the show.
4: We have got Ryan Fox ahead of the PGA Championship. Tuesday feature interview with Sue Gordon Titchens. We'll chat to him.
3: Magnificent.
4: Have a good yarn with him. And then Jimmy Higgins ahead of the Raglan World Surf League as well, the chairman of New Zealand Surfing. So plenty more. And our top 25 most underrated things in life. We'll discuss.
3: Jeez, one just sprung straight into my head. But we're out of time. We'll be back with Centre Pass after this.
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6: And Captain K. Mark Stafford and Captain K here with Centre Pass. Your netball hour coming up very soon. We will be having Kate Heffernan joining us. She's playing over in the SSN. Wonderful Silver Fern, and she's getting massive big plus reviews over there, Kez, isn't she, with her play in Australia?
7: Yeah, absolutely. Top five in Nissan netball points, which is how they judge a lot of their performances over there.
6: It's like the Dally M, so.
7: Yeah, it really is. Top five in that, and 8-1. The Vixens, the only team undefeated, and as we all expected, just a team full of diamonds pretty much, but a very, very strong Adelaide team this year, and Kate has been a very welcome centre for them, and her work with both the Jamaicans down the defensive end and Vandenberg up the top has just been nothing short of exciting. So really excited to catch up with her.
6: Have you watched much of the SSN?
7: Yes, I've got netball pass.
6: Oh,
7: couple of gripes with netball pass, actually.
6: Oh, talk to me.
7: Very terrible with replays, and you miss centre passes. So if we miss the start of a game, you pretty much have to wait a full day to be able to watch the replay. Not very immediate at all.
6: Rightio. Speaking of the SSN, someone is just tearing it up. We were just saying, just fifth on the Dally M's at the moment of SSN netball. We miss her over here, but we love her representing us over there, the wonderful Silver Fern. Kate Heffernan joins us out of Australia. Good afternoon from New Zealand, Kate. Good to have you on.
8: Hi, thank you.
6: How much do you miss us? Because, geez, we miss you,
7: Kate.
8: Oh, no, I miss home. I miss New Zealand. But no, definitely loving it over here. And to be honest, it's pretty refreshing to have a new environment and be playing with some new people. So definitely miss home, but loving the experience over here.
6: Now, I bet the most often asked question of you since you're... What's the biggest difference between the Australian system and the New Zealand system? So, I'm not asking, what do you like about the town you're living in?
7: Mm.
8: Yeah, that has been asked a lot. But in terms of the town, I'm really enjoying Adelaide. To be honest, doesn't really get the hype when you talk about Australia cities. Everyone's like, when I was saying I was going to Australia and then said I was going to Adelaide,
6: yes,
8: people were like, oh, why? But I love it here. It's a nice laid back city compared to others and other Australian cities, and have had a really lovely summer, have a really nice setup living near the beach. So it's been a really nice change of scenery, and it's not like I've been thrown into the middle of a busy city and having to find my way. So I think it's been

0: all step up that little bit and be able to, just play their game plan and do what they say they're going to do, and play with a real, it just looks like they've got confidence in each other, and that's credit to Wendy and the way that the work she's been doing with them. But I do think Kimmy Poi and Georgia stepped into that leadership role. I think that they've done a really good job at, you know, leading the way, and because it is still a young group, but they're all stepping up, like you said, Serena, Karis, Kanye in that defense end, and then Kimmy through the middle with Georgia and Aaliyah. They can definitely go all the way if they keep playing the way they are. So yeah, I'm backing them from afar, but yeah, definitely really enjoying watching them this season.
1: Kate, it's phenomenal to see yourself and the other Kiwis plying their trade in the SSN, and like you mentioned before, plenty of international teammates, so the experience is very different. Does that excite you, knowing that we've got the Commonwealth Games up ahead? All of you guys are experiencing this together. I mean, just how excited are you to get back into that Ferns environment?
0: Yeah, definitely. I can't wait for being able to shift back in. Obviously, waiting to see what that all looks like, but I think it's just the best possible prep that we can get over here. But also seeing the girls that are still in New Zealand having to step up so much in their roles and leadership, but on the court as well, I think that's also really good prep for the girls that will be selected from the ANZ Premiership. So I can't wait. I think we're going to have a really exciting team and have a really good, good crack at that gold at Commonwealth Games. So I'm feeling really, really excited for the next few months for sure.
2: Well, Kate Heffernan, you've always had a spring in your step when you play, and you've always maintained a spring in your voice as well. I can hear how good it is for you over there. I love that you challenged yourself on the family front. You're challenging yourself on the netball front. And we didn't think we could get a better version of Kate Heffernan, but we might just get a better version.
1: Scary stuff.
2: It's so cool to chat to you, Kate, and appreciate your time joining us over here in New Zealand.
0: No worries. Thanks, guys.
2: There she is, Kate Heffernan, doing great things over at Adelaide, who have dropped just one game. I think it's just one game.
1: Yes.
2: And there's one unbeaten side.
1: Yes, the Vixens.
2: The Vixens, and then it's quite a bit distance back to third. So looks like a collision course for a big, big finals. Anyway, we shall take a break. On the other side of this, we will review the three games in the Premiership that were in the weekend.
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7: Yeah.
6: Tia Winikarei will be joining us soon, coach of the Mystics. Let's have a look at the round five results kicking off on Saturday. I didn't get to see this. I was on State Highway 1 for 6 hours on Saturday. Magic 48 at home. Do you feel like the Magic 48-61, they went down to the table topping steel. Do you feel like the Magic have got a win in them somewhere?
8: It's so hard to say because I feel like anything is possible. Tactics have absolutely shocked us all. I expected the Pulse to be a lot better. I expected the Mystics to have a better start than they did. I'd like to say yes, Steph, but sadly, my gut says no. What do you? Where do you think it would come from if it was to happen this season?
6: Round 9.
8: Yeah.
6: Claudelands Arena, Hamilton, yep, against the Pulse.
8: Nice. Yeah,
6: I think that's their best chance.
8: Well, to be fair, Mystics are typically a little bit of a bogey team.
6: They are, actually.
8: When they play the Magic. And I'm thinking back to 2021, I think it was, round one, the Magic beat the Mystics at home with Caitlin Bassett, and then they went on to lose 14 in a row. And so the season just has a little bit of that. And I tried to pump them up on Smithy this morning with the amount of under-21 players. The future, I think in 5 years, they're going to be the advantage team if they retain very well. But people, it's very hard to listen to me if you're a Magic fan and I'm trying to pump the tyres. I think as well, we saw a little bit of the effect of, if you will, not having Casey Kōpua in a sense, and having that experience and having someone to lift for. There are a lot of changes that had to be made. Sarah Guinea stepped in. Xavier Tui's still out. I would have liked to see Grace Walsh get a bit more minutes. Like I said, I was petitioning for her to get a full contract with that Magic group. But yeah, it's hard for me, and Steph, you might have a better answer, but I don't really know where the strength lies for the Magic because of these injuries that just keep happening and halting everything.
6: Yeah, they need to have one out of the box, and unfortunately they need the other team to be below par.
8: Yes.
6: That happens.
8: Yep.
6: That does happen. We saw it Mystics round one. Mm. That happened.
8: Yes.
6: But I feel like all of the teams are getting better and getting more consistent,
8: yeah,
6: because of court time. So the likelihood of a poor performance from any of the teams now, I feel like they're playing at their,
8: yep,
6: levels.
8: Yeah, and I do agree with you in the sense that I think Pulse would be the one, because I've even come on the show and said Pulse were my favourite team to watch through the first three rounds, and
6: they heard since, about it.
8: Yeah, they did, because
6: then they got shell-shocked because they know you're watching.
8: Yeah, they played the Steel last week and almost just couldn't let go of the ball, and once again this week with the Mystics, I just wasn't too impressed. So teams are going up, and unfortunately there are two teams that are on a very slippery slope.
6: There we have the Pulse against the Mystics. That was also Saturday at Tarauparaha Arena, which I love going to watch. It was ding-dong for quite a big period of time.
8: Yeah, and Mystics took a 5-0 early lead, and I sort of sat back thinking, oh, here we go, we're in for a bloodbath. But no, Inamari Venter is... been a hard one for me, Steph, the South African shooter. I just have this feeling that Pulse have expected a bit more from her. It seems like they're almost relying on her to do a lot of work down that shooting end, but then pulling her very early when things aren't going right. And it's a very interesting personnel change for them, with Kiana Williams coming into fray. And yes, they did win that second quarter, but I just think consistency for them down that shooting end. I was really, really impressed with the effort of Amelia Anikanasio in the first three rounds.
6: Much better. Yeah.
8: Yeah, but I don't know. I feel like it's very heavily dictated by how Venter starts, Steph, and that's something I'm not really used to seeing, but something we talked about, and I'm going to keep screaming it, I want Maya Wilson to start at goal attack.
6: Yeah.
8: It's her game smarts. She can just offer so much, and to be fair, they probably didn't need to make the change, the Mystics moving Phil Davoui to the bench, moving Maya Wilson out and putting Sophia Lafayette in there, but it's just Maya's game smarts, her ability to move and open up that space for Sophia while also being such a dangerous option. Mm. The amount of shooter-to-shooters that Sophia got just due to Maya's history of playing at goal shoot was really impressive. So if it ain't broke, don't fix it. But I wouldn't be surprised if we see Maya Wilson start at goal attack going forward.
6: So a 55-47 win for the Mystics. The Amelia Anikanasio, 24 out of 24 from regulation. She did have five goes at the two pointers. Best of the rest, Sophia Lafayette, she's got a very high scoring percentage, 33 from 35, so 94% there for Sophia. And the other one was arm wrestle on a netball court. The tactics and the stars, backwards and forwards, these two, 52-50 to the tactics, who just, if I look at the tactics team, I'm just going to have a quick scan, Amorangi Malasala, Silver Fern, just, that's it. Stars, Wormsley, Salmon, O'Brien, Riley Buchanan, Burley, DeBrain, not used, but... was Silver Ferns versus Provincial, and Provincial won. That's awesome.
8: Whatever they have in the water down there at that stadium in Christchurch, Steph, I want it.
6: I'll get you some.
8: 9 home wins in a row, and they just keep doing it. It's just, I just don't even know how to explain it anymore, Steph. It's just this attitude that the tactics have got, and they're just able to put this fear into sides that we just aren't used to seeing. I'm really impressed with Laura Barmer and Ash Barnett, the defensive work they're able to do down there. But that was a little bit of the story of the game for me, was defence. And Kate Burley really put the circle on her back. Kate Shimmin, who's now known as Kate Walsh, made her first appearance in the Stars dress. And to be fair, Steph, it almost made me ask if Lana was keen for a full season. It's just looking really tough for Kate Burley to do all that work down there. And Amy Landrigham is getting better every week. But losing Lily, losing Greer, it's actually a lot harder than it looks for a very attack-heavy Stars side, Steph.
6: So 9 in a row at home. Tactics are at home again this weekend to the Magic, which we'll talk about soon. But it's at the Parakeori Recreation and Sports Centre. Mm. It's not at Wolfbrook. So let's see if that home ground advantage can continue. But yep, that was a nice tight game, 52-50, the tactics over the Stars. We shall take a break. On the other side of this, just before the show, Captain K's voice won't appear on this interview because just before the show, I caught up with head coach Tia of the Mystics. We'll play you that next.
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6: Right now it's time to welcome into Centre Pass the Mystics head coach, Tia Winikarei joins us now. Tia, the Mystics have started to roll, a little bit slower than you would have liked this season, but you seem to be going along quite nicely now.
16: Yeah, I was really pleased with the way we approached our game last Saturday. Actually, the last couple of games, and we were you know, not redesigning, but able to establish what we had started doing at the back end of the pre-season before we lost our centres. So it was really nice. And to put everyone in their own positions again makes a big difference.
17: It looks like the gelling a lot better than what they were early. In fact, I could say that to every head coach. You know, the start of the season can be a bit clunky. New shooters, new feeders, new defenders across all of the teams. But with the shortened season this year, Tia, it's a race against time, isn't it? Because every game is worth the same points as the ones later in the season.
16: Yeah, sure. And a slow start is problematic. If you lose too many games up front, lots of teams experienced that last year. We got 9 out of 10, fortunately, which put us in a good position. But, you know, we've already dropped 2 games, so the job ahead of us is has to be consistent and, yeah, really performance-driven if we want to be in finals.
17: Yeah, as you mentioned, you didn't lose many last year. Do you notice a difference in the group when you're hunting rather than being the hunted in their attitude to training and games?
16: It's a different experience, and I think each year has a different way of going. I'm not sure that the group changes the way they want to be. I think it's just probably the levers that you pull or the things that you discuss and work on in the moments in time become really critical to shift and move those things. But in terms of the core and the strength of what we do, that doesn't change significantly. Obviously, winning is more fun than losing. So it just changes the dynamic for a moment, but it's about setting and then just getting on with the job ahead. Because that's gone. You can't do anything about that. What you do next is what matters.
17: I'm going to give you an observation of mine. Please don't take it as a criticism, but an observation of mine. I thought that the Mystics would struggle somewhat in feeding their shooters, having had Grace Wecky there for so long, very tall, Danelle Wallum, very tall, to 2-3 not as tall shooters. And I thought that's going to have to be a massive adjustment. And I feel like it has been an adjustment that's taken a little bit of time because your feeders have been used to sort of the Skylab passes, if you like, and now they've had to be a little bit creative and adjust their ways. Is that a fair observation?
16: Oh, it sure is, and I certainly don't take it as a criticism. We knew coming into this year that the game style would have to change, and we had been working on some things earlier. It's different, though, when you haven't got the tall shooter because there's no, what did you call them? Skyland
17: passes or Harbour Bridge, you know, those big arcing highways.
16: Yeah. It's not a thing when you have a shorter shooting circle. But what I love about the circle that we've got is the huge diversity within it. And it's been part of that, you know, the clunkiness that you would have seen us going through and probably still see in moments in time is that redesigning and reworking everyone knowing what to do with their jobs, because some people's jobs have had to change this year. Mm. But what it has done is allow us to look more creatively at everything we do. And I've really enjoyed the change and then trying to work out how we can make the best of everyone's strengths within that.
17: I've been really interested, particularly in your team's utilisation of the goal attack, whoever's wearing the goal attack bib. A lot of centre pass receipts, a lot of goal feeds as well, quite a high ratio of that goal attack. They've become a really important cog, not just for your team, but across the league. Have you seen an evolution of the goal attack, or is that just something I'm noticing more?
16: No, I think that's a really good observation. And often you get that when you've got a taller shooter or a more holding shooter, you'll see the, I presume you're talking about more feeds,
17: yeah,
16: more goal assists,
17: yeah,
16: more centre passes, right? Their work outside the circle has increased, particularly when you have one moving shooter and one more stationary shooter.
17: Mm-hmm.
16: I always advocate to the goal attacks that they need to get in and shoot, and so their workload needs to be shared between up front, outside circle, and then what they do in the circle. We don't always see that in games, but it is certainly part of what I think I would like to see in the game in general. Relying on one shooter is not a sure plan. Like you can see lots of teams do it over time and win. But I also think that you've got to prepare for any situation that might happen, and that therefore means that everybody's got to be able to do the job. It includes the goal attack, having an inside circle role more often than they probably do right now across teams.
17: Talking to Tia Wenakarei, the head coach of the Mystics, the speed of the game, how much has that evolved since your time in coaching, well, even before coaching, probably playing? It's very rapid now.
16: Yeah, I love the speed of the game. Everyone knows the Mystics play with ball speed. They're always trying to slow us. And we've continually got to try and develop new ways to keep persisting with that. There's a real skill in playing fast and competing hard. One of the things I really enjoyed about the game on the weekend is that it was a real good contest. There was heaps of contesting throughout the court and lots of speed by both teams. I really enjoyed that part about the game, and I think we need to see the skill level has been quite good in different places. So I would love to see us competing hard always and contesting as well as playing with speed across the court.
17: There's obviously high-profile players playing in the SSN, and that creates opportunities. And I think I'm right in saying at the start of the season, the average squad age across the Premiership was the youngest ever. There's been a lot of debutants. There's a lot of under-21s involved as well. What are you seeing about the growth, that tier under that's being asked to come up and play Premiership?
16: I've really enjoyed the difference in the competition and seeing some of the younger players or newer players come into the competition. Some of the newer overseas players are not that young, but they've had some experience at this level. They bring a big difference. I've really enjoyed lots of the youngsters. Like, we've got some incredible young defenders across the competition. And just seeing them really fly, like Laura Barmer's been outstanding. And she had a couple of opportunities up until now, but now she's got a really full position, and I just think we're seeing some really cool evolution. Serena Daunakamakama was in our program for a long time, and she's now consolidated her position at the Steel and able to grow from that. Holly Mather is the same, like she's down at the Tactics. And I just look across the competition and think, without that regeneration, we don't get these things happening. But it's quite exciting to play in, and I've had lots of people say to me, it's really different to watch and more exciting this year. So I think, while we've lost some, we've opened the door for something new, and we really should be embracing that and supporting our young players, because they're capable. They've demonstrated that.
17: Yeah. You brought up Serena Daunakamakama, who's been one of my favourite players to watch this year. And it's while people are talking about we need to see more new players, she was a new player. Kate Heffernan left, and Serena could have gone one or two ways and felt the pressure and not responded. She's felt the pressure and has responded. So not just the younger players getting an opportunity, but some of those other players stepping up into a senior opportunity. And Holly Mather, you mentioned, I'd be surprised if she wasn't in the leader group at a very early 20s age. It's those players who get to take a senior step as well.
16: Oh, 100%. And I'm really enjoying watching that across the competition. And there's other players that I don't know as well who I imagine are also doing the same thing. Mm. So, and people who are young can still lead really well.
17: Mm.
16: Age is not a barrier to that, I think. There just needs to be a lot of good support around them. And as long as they understand what's required of them, I reckon they're really, really capable of doing that. And we see that in our own team all the time.
17: The Trust Arena, it's payback time this Saturday at 7 o'clock. We're giving away some tickets on the show today, actually, for some people to come along, which will be hen's teeth, because this is a matchup I've been looking forward to since your opening loss. I don't like to remind you of the loss, but I'm sure you might use that as a bit of fuel.
16: Oh, look, we always have an awesome battle against the Stars. Crosstown Sisters, Battle of the Bridge, Barford and Thompson trophies on the line.
17: Mm.
16: Yeah, and we did lose the first game. And so we, you know, if we want to, like, progress to finals, we've got to put our foot down and be consistent in our performance so that we can win.
17: Bang on. And I encourage people to get along and go and watch. If you're in Auckland, go get to the Trust Arena. It's a fantastic environment. You have good access to the players after the game. They do your autographs and your selfies and that sort of stuff. And if you can't get there this week, if it's sold out, but get on, get your tickets there. You can go next week as well, because they're hosting the Pulse as well. Last thing, Tia, just the relative strength across the Premiership. You obviously scout all the other teams and you coach your team. And Magic aside, and I'm not besmirching the Magic, but they're going through a little bit of a trough at the moment. When the other teams all play each other, anyone can win.
16: I watch all the games every weekend. I have a look at how the teams are building, and I'm thinking, man, one of the cool things about our match the other night is it was a real good contest for heaps of the game. The Steel have been building significantly across the first part of the competition. Like, they've been building and building, and it's really cool to watch the competitiveness that they're bringing. The Tactics, likewise, they've lost a couple of players along the way, or one player in particular, and I think they've built themselves after going through that stress one week, and they're continuing to build. So I think no matter who you come up against, we always go, well, you know, you've got to get the job done on the day. Mm. You're only as good as the job you do on the day. And we've got to prepare for every game like it's the last chance we're given, because if we don't, the competition is so tight that we won't be there at the end if we don't approach it with a real fierceness for the rest of the time.
17: Tia Wenakarei from the Mystics. Last thing, I cannot do Mystics interviews without mentioning Catherine Hall. I just love watching this young woman go about her work. I think she's the best defender in the country. You work with her day in, day out. She's got fast feet, long limbs, good motor. She's got everything. How much higher is her ceiling?
16: I never put a ceiling on them, ever. We just let them run, and we keep trying to challenge them to go to where they want to on the day, and keep trying to push them beyond where they are currently. And I just look at her and I go, man, I don't know where it is.
17: Mm.
16: You know, capping, I never like to cap them. I think that they're always more capable of what they can't see, and it's our job to make them see it.
17: Perfect. Tia, really appreciate your time and your insights today. Enjoy the crosstown rivalry. You do look like you enjoy it. Win, lose or draw, you're loving your work, and your girls represent the region really well. And South Auckland's coming up to Trust Arena, and it's going to be an epic, epic battle. I wish you all the very best with that.
16: Awesome. Thank you.
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17: Tia Wenakarei there, and as I mentioned, we've got 10 tickets to give away. It can be 5 double passes, it can be 2 fives. 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
8: I'll tell you what, Steph, I'll give you a little clue.
17: I actually have a guess.
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17: Can I have a guess?
8: Absolutely.
17: Sulu Fitzpatrick.
8: Incorrect.
17: Oh.
8: Close. Sulu's top 5. But my favourite player, she's a current player, favourite Mystic and favourite netballer of all time.
17: Peta
8: Toyava. Elisapeta Toyava. It's my favourite netballer of all time. I'll guess yours, Steph. All-time Mystics.
17: All-time,
8: right?
17: Mystics player, yep.
8: Is it Maria?
10: Maria Folau, Maria Tutaia.
6: She's in my top three.
10: Or Kat Latu.
6: Nope.
10: Oh, Kat Tuawhiti. Ah.
8: MSB, Mickey Sox, Michaela Sokolich beats it. Is it?
6: It is.
10: It is.
8: It is. It had to be.
6: It had to be.
8: It had to be.
6: Yeah.
10: Oh, cheap as well. I've been lucky, Steph. See why I love the blue? Look at that legacy.
6: Mickey Sox, Sulu and Maria. They were my top three.
8: There you go.
6: Yeah.
8: I think, yeah, it's. I can't even give you a top three. I just said Sulu's in there because I love you so much, but there's too much. The talent pool is too big. So what do they have to do, Steph? 8833.
6: Text 8833, your favourite Mystics player, followed by how many tickets you want. 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So do that now. We'll take a break. Hopefully we'll have some winners on the other side.
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6: Right, get towards full time. Here come the tickets. I feel like Oprah Winfrey. Will, you get four tickets.
10: All right.
6: Jock, you get four tickets. What's that last one?
10: Carlene.
6: Carlene, you get two. And their favourite players were Maya Wilson for Will, Maria Tutuaia for Jock.
10: How about this one, Steph, for Carlene? Anna Harrison.
6: Anna Harrison. Scar. One of the jokes.
10: Can we give away tickets every week, Steph? Because I love going down memory lane. Look at this list of players. It's fantastic. We've got just to follow up, I'd love 10. We would love 10 too, but unfortunately we've only got 10 to give away.
6: And we're
10: divvying them across the community because everyone needs to get down there and experience a Mystics game, especially this one. There's nothing bigger.
6: So, Mark, sorry. We put your name in the draw, but you didn't come out. You wanted 10 tickets. I think you should go and buy 10. And sorry to Sam. Maria Folau was awesome. Yes, indeed. Sam.
10: Wasn't she just?
6: Oh, so good. Right. Our predictions.
10: Yes.
6: Tactics versus magic, Captain
10: K. It's a big week. Tactics, though. Tactics have to get it done, and they are going to get it done by 14 goals.
6: Tactics, magic. Now, this is at Parakeori Recreation Sports, so Kez says tactics by 14. I'll say 21.
10: Donna, if you're listening, please give Charlie Bell big minutes this game.
6: Yes.
10: I'm really looking forward to it. But how good to have Hannah Glenn back. So I'm saying the shooters are going to be fighting each other for the goal shoot spot. So it's going to be a goal fest.
6: Then the big one, Mystic Stars, the crosstown rivalry. Stars beat them round one.
10: Mystics by 5. It's going to be a nail biter. There's going to be plenty of super shots. I think Maya Wilson's going to hit a big super shot in the fourth. Mm-hmm. The crowd's going to go crazy. And then Mystics are going to use that momentum to get a nice 5-goal buffer.
6: I'll say Mystics by 2. So we're very similar.
10: Mm.
6: Pulse Steel.
10: Oh, it's got to be Steel. I think it's not enough time for the Pulse to have gotten over that fright that Steel have given them. And like the look on Wendy's face just keeps getting darker and darker, if you will. She's not taking anyone. So they're all being held. I'm going to say Steel, and it's going to be by, let's go, generic 11.
6: Of 13. I've already written down
10: nice,
6: my
10: he's
6: 13.
10: Preloaded it.
6: I've preloaded my 13. For this. It could be a good winning team and margin
10: I
6: type
10: so.
6: Scenario.
10: I think so. Might have to do a little tweet later in the week.
6: A little
10: hashtag
6: tweet. Hashtag centre pass. So there it is. So this weekend's round, Tactics take on the Magic at Parakeori Recreation and Sports Centre in Christchurch, 4 o'clock Saturday.
10: Can I give away the big news, Steph? We've got a very big fish on the show next week.
6: Are you going to say?
10: Just know that it's something to look forward to at the end of the year, and we're going to be talking to her about that. It's the big wig.
6: It's the big
10: fish.
6: The biggest wig. The biggest fish on the show next week, Dane. Trust Serena, Mystic Stars, get yourself along to that one, 7 o'clock Saturday night. Sunday, the Pulse at TSB Arena down on the waterfront will host the table-topping Steel. We're in great, great nick. Big thank you to Kate Heffernan and Tia Winakarei coming on the show. Captain Kate, adios.
10: Thank you. See you next week, Steph, and I'll see you in Knowles.
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0: He's caused a lot of issues, Isaac Moses, when he gets sort of half a dozen, seven, eight blokes on his books in the roster and the coach. He almost controls the club, right? And a lot of clubs are real sick of it. And I think maybe potentially they've brought in or looking to bring in a rule, if they haven't already, around how many players a manager can have at one club because of the Isaac Moses meddling.
1: Yeah. At one club?
0: Yeah, because you end up controlling the club.
1: Yeah, no, I get your point. You kind of can't.
0: Well,
1: do that.
0: Why not?
1: Someone's business.
0: Vidalandis, if he wants a rule brought in, he'll bring it in. But geez, the next time you sidle up to your mate Andrew Webster and have a beer,
2: here we go.
0: I'd love for you to actually ask him about Isaac Moses, because you don't read a good headline about Isaac Moses, right? Like, at all. Always causing drama. Always taking over new guys, which means he doesn't get paid on that contract. So he's agitating for them to get an upgrade or get a release, so then they sign a new contract and he gets paid. Always causing all sorts of drama. So I'd love to know, like, what's he like and what he actually offers different to other agents.
1: Okay. I'll do that for you.
0: Yeah, thanks, Kyle. It'd be appreciated.
2: Tanner Boyd's form could fall away, but if it does, then you've got Hanson or Jet Cleary waiting for their chance. Yeah, a couple of good youngsters coming through, that is for sure. Tanner is only 25. Great halfbacks don't come into their own until their late 20s. And I will say he is definitely... he's played well this season. He's been better this season than he was last year. So there has been natural improvement there, or obvious improvement there from Tanner Boyd. Pretty sure Metcalf will leave on, quote, compassionate grounds, Marshy in the Hawke's Bay says. Yeah, it's always something you've got to worry about at the moment, isn't it? 15 and a half after three, Millsy and Guy on Sport Nation. We might take a break. Keep your texts coming through, though, about that. We'll have a little text question for you shortly as well. Millsy and Guy on Sport Nation, thanks to Farmlands. 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
8: 20 after 3, Millsy and Guy on Sport Nation, thanks to the teams at Kogan Mobile and Farmlands. The Warriors played well under Metcalf, but they are playing even better under Boyd. He is solid. Cheers from Steve. And Peter from Cambridge says, yeah, but he must be a good agent if these players keep going to him, which is a fair point as well.
9: Yeah, it is a fair point. Mm. Yeah, for sure.
8: He's got something going for him, that's for sure. So Gordon Titchin's our Tuesday feature with us after 5. Ryan Fox after 4 o'clock. It is 20 and a half after 3. Let's get fired up for an agenda.
10: The Agenda. Agenda 1.
9: Boys, this morning when the old Lash rolled over in bed in his jammies and checked the phone, and the breaking news that morning was Sir Graham Henry is the new All Black selector. Certainly raised an eyebrow. Did it raise one or two of yours?
8: Yes, I was surprised. And at the time, perhaps thought, not sure about that. The more I've thought about it, the more I think Dave Rennie wants winners around him and people who have proven themselves in certain areas as successful, knowledgeable individuals. And I think Sir Graham Henry, being a 2011 Rugby World Cup winner, probably ticks a few boxes there. I think he is trying to get the All Blacks jersey, back, I guess, better get a little bit of standing back in the All Blacks jersey. Sir Graham

And I remember when Shag took on the role as head coach, the first appointment he made was Grant Fox as a selector because he wanted to be challenged. And then Fozzy kept that going with Foxy, just to be challenged. Razor Ray took the helm, and then the independent selector went away. Mm. And that

0: create someone who goes to the effort to have a really well manicured lawn.
1: Oh, yeah.
0: Yeah, I do.
1: Good cut. Looking real presented when you pull in the driveway.
0: Yeah, I do. Yeah, yeah. I always go. I appreciate
1: before you
0: that.
1: Park yourself in the garage.
0: Yeah, before I walk on it. look, they're just a couple of things. As I haven't dived too much into it, but those things there certainly warm the cockles. Oh, actually, an open fireplace.
2: Oh yeah.
0: Yeah, I like an open fireplace.
1: Yeah, similar. Yeah.
2: Very rare these days.
0: Yeah.
2: Very rare.
0: Yeah. But especially like an open fire outside and. Yeah, just to name a couple. I'm sure I could think of more throughout the show, Lash.
1: Yeah, no, we could do that.
2: The texters will tell us some, but...
1: Yeah. Finn, anything from you to add there when it comes to the most underrated things in life?
3: Yeah, don't have 25, Lash, done well there. But a few that come to mind for me is getting a complete run of green lights on the way to work in the morning. I think that is severely underrated.
1: Yep, Millsy needs that.
3: Even to add to that, not having traffic on the way home, I think that is severely underrated, especially in Auckland. A swish in basketball, nothing but net, especially when it gets picked up on the mic in the NBA and you just hear it splash. That's very good. A perfectly toasted piece of toast in the morning. That is very underrated.
2: That's a great shout. Mm. Yep. And nothing is more annoying than when someone changes the dial you don't know about that and the bread comes up a little bit late or a little bit early.
3: Yeah. And then you can't quickly find it. And then...
2: Frustrating.
3: One more. Waking up 5 minutes before your alarm, refreshed, and you can just flick your alarm off without having to turn it off and it wakes you up in the morning.
1: Interesting.
3: So there's a few that pop into mind.
1: Yeah, beautiful stuff. There's some good ones there.
2: Mr. 25.
1: Look, I'll rattle through these ones, boys. Fresh sheets, I agree with you, Kyle. I mean, there's nothing better. I mean, if you're slipping into them in your pyjamas or indeed in the nick, no better feeling. Early nights as well to go along with fresh sheets. Sometimes you're in bed by 8 o'clock at, you know, a weeknight. Oh, geez, it sets you up well. Home baking. Oh, fair dinkum, eh? A good slice or a good wee cake, muffin, whatever it may be. Brilliant. Day drinking. Love day drinking.
0: Mm.
1: Something about it. They slide down easier, in my opinion.
2: Pints or schooners?
1: look, I'm happy with either. Morning tea times. I think if you're going to play golf, get out there early.
0: Mm.
1: Post a low number, then get to the clubhouse and start tipping them in. I think that's the best way to do it. A good feed. I mean, that goes without saying. I think as much as it can be rated, I think it's still underrated when you get yourself a real good feed. A good TV series as well, gents.
2: Mm.
1: Nothing better than settling in with the missus if you are indeed lucky enough to have one and watching a good TV series.
2: You got anything on the go at the moment?
1: No.
2: Okay.
1: A fill up on the punt. I mean, how good's a fill up, Millsy? You know? You play with house money, it's always good stuff. Anne Hathaway. Yeah. Big fan of Anne Hathaway. I think she's severely underrated and a lot of good flicks. Seems like a really good person and relatively easy on the eye as well. House to yourself.
2: Yes.
1: Sometimes you just need it, don't you? Winner's piss.
0: A winning change in your room, nothing beats it.
1: How good's it, Kyle?
0: Yeah,
1: it must be. I love it. Crunch. Now, those that don't know what crunch means, crunch is just an attractive woman. Just sometimes, you know,
2: man, if you're that way inclined.
1: Yeah, if you're that way inclined, it just can perk you up and get that one foot in front of the other a little bit more. What else have I got here, boys? Bowden Barrett. I think 145 test matches, 2 World Player of the Years, Rugby World Cup. Think he's underappreciated by New Zealanders. Being at a tedious event, right, that you don't want to be at, but then you see one of your cobblers you didn't know was going to be there.
2: Okay. Yes.
1: I think that's very underrated.
2: That can really lifts the spirit.
1: Really help you get you through a night. The blackjack dealer having too many. I think, you know, that's
0: gold.
1: It's always a great result, isn't it?
2: Is that underrated, though? I think everyone gets up and about that.
1: Yeah, but it's still, there's no better feeling, so I think, yeah, it's got to be underrated. Compliments. Yeah, receiving or giving them. I tend to go on the side of giving them because I don't receive too many. But I just walked past this lady the other day. She would have been 60 and just complimented her on her outfit. And you could tell she got all up and about it.
0: Yeah.
1: Went home and said, yeah, that kid from the Millsy and Guy show, he said, I look quite good today. And she did. And I think it's no better feeling. A toilet stop that requires minimal wiping, I think, can just be severely underrated.
0: Especially in India.
1: Correct.
0: It's very rare.
1: Look, one thing I really enjoy and it's underrated, is when one of your mates is in the dog box and you just live vicariously through them. They're going through it. They've obviously pissed off the bride or the better half, and they're in the dog box, and it's very enjoyable for all the other lads to get around. Millsy, I said log burners and fireplaces like you.
0: Okay.
1: Coming from down south, nothing better than natural heat. Lads trips.
0: Golfing trip with the boys is good fun.
1: Lads trips just blow gals trips out of the water, don't they? Like, in terms of,
2: I imagine if you're a gals trips are pretty good.
1: Nah, there's nothing better than lads trips. And to finish this off, I've gone smooth flights. Turbulence can get in the sea.
2: You're not a fan of a bumpy flight, are you?
1: Smooth flights are severely underrated.
2: I've noticed that about you.
1: And then just a great outfit on a woman. I think a great outfit is just...
0: a bit of crunch.
1: A great outfit is just superb. Really is.
0: You've done very well there, Lash. I'm impressed.
2: Yeah.
1: That's what I've come to. And
0: I'm actually in agreement with quite a lot of those.
2: So am I. Massively so.
1: So you're 8833. If you've got any others to add of underrated things in life, then let us know.
2: Absolutely. There are a few there. It's good. 25 is a heck of an effort from you. Very impressed. 21 away from 4. We will get stuck into some of your texts next. Underrated things in life. You've just heard 25 of them and a few more from myself, Millsy and Finn. Let us know others that you might have. We'll be back shortly.
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1: Kingman on the outside's gone to the front. 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What a win. Kingman beats Leap to Fame.
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4: 16 and a bit away from 4 o'clock. Millsy and Guy on Sport Nation. Underrated New Zealand Warriors win on a Friday night. Next few days just seem to flow. I think there'd be a few people agreeing with you there. Rory says water pressure in the shower. You can't beat a decent hot shower, especially after work in the winter months. He's bang on.
5: Rory is on the money.
4: Yep. He is absolutely like bang on.
5: If you have a piss weak shower, it's not good for you.
6: Nah. Ruins the headspace.
5: And you need to go straight to the hot as well. Like, you got showers that could need to warm up a little bit.
4: Yep. First thing I check if I'm like moving house or whatever,
6: water pressure.
4: It's just a must.
6: Yep.
4: He also says a good sleep in on the weekend, which goes without saying.
5: A full fridge is good too. Like, I open the fridge and there's stuff in there.
6: Plenty of options.
5: And if there's not,
6: Di hears about it.
5: Far out. Furious.
4: Perfect pairs in blackjack, Matt says, along similar lines to yours.
6: Geez, when you take the risk and just put a wee chip at the top of the box there, eh?
4: Stuff,
6: for perfect pairs, and it comes off, brilliant.
4: Underrated, cold, rainy day, and the family is out. Light the fire and a book with some red wine. Long-winded, but bliss.
6: Mikey G
5: says. I can understand that.
4: Yeah, I don't mind that. Graham's gone a little bit different. When you accidentally drop a beauty in a crowded room and hello, no smell. Bonus.
6: Yeah, it's a great result. Really good result.
4: I know you're a little bit questionable on this one. Cheese sauce on vegetables.
6: I mean, hey, it's each to their own. I mean, you eat what's put in front of you, but cheese sauce on vegetables never really been my go. Never really been my go.
4: He then says changing channels and finding a sport or match you forgot was on. That's great. That is great.
6: That is a very good result. The most recent text is bang on both departments.
4: The one that ends 873.
6: Always said underrated in my world is a properly chilled beer, 4 degrees, and then a nice knee-length summer dress. Oh, it's something about a summer dress, particularly if they wear like a sneaker with it. Brilliant.
5: Not a high heel?
6: Stop the fight. Nah.
4: Stop the fight.
6: Yep.
4: Having a spa at the Hornby Pool? I have to take your word for that.
6: Yeah.
4: How about your first sip of a normal-sized pint? Johnny from Christchurch says. They love getting stuck into you, don't they?
6: Yeah.
4: Lads weekends are underrated, followed up. No, I won't read the rest of that, but lads weekends are underrated, Josh says. And then, honestly, the Wasp, a.k.a. Lashes, talks like he drinks for New Zealand. Reality is he's a 5 pints and home to put the jammies on sort of bloke.
6: Well, that's not true. That's not true at all.
5: It's not the first time we've heard something like that, actually.
6: Is that right?
5: Mm. But you're a lightweight.
6: Oh, yeah?
5: Yep.
6: Okay. Oh, I don't...
5: And I saw it on Club Footy on Saturday.
6: Well, we were driving, Kyle.
5: No, just the mere fact about the full fat spates and you turn that down.
6: Yeah. I drink low carb beer. Like I say, you lose weight while you're drinking, boys. Work smarter, not harder.
4: Do we have time for more or are we going to take a break?
6: Yeah, no, I have time for more. Always have time for a double three text machine.
4: Can you ask Lashes if he's washed Dylan Pledge's runners and done his washing this week? Lawns every second week. Fan crush like no other, John says.
6: Just appreciate good footballers, but no, I haven't done that with Dylan Pledge. It's just still great speed that he's not out on the field this year, because I think he would be going on the tour to South Africa and not in the touring matches, but the actual test matches.
5: Well, what is the latest with him? Is he... What's he aiming for? End of year tour or back end NPC?
6: Well, maybe the very, very back end of NPC if he's lucky. Otherwise, it's a see you in 2027, which is unfortunate. But I might speak closer to home, talking of doing people's lawns and their washing, I might have to start doing that for Eli Odenron.
5: Oh, yeah.
6: Yeah.
5: Yeah, we should actually.
6: Now, who have they got this week?
5: Yeah, okay. We'll look into that.
4: I don't know if that tops text is for us or not. When your radio station you normally listen to is talking shit, so you change the channels and your favourite song is on.
6: That is actually a great result. Nothing better than a great song in the car. You'll know this, Millsy. Two girls.
5: Yep. A good banger.
6: Yeah.
4: Yeah, good banger. The smell of bacon and

0: coffee in the morning from Phil. When you just wake up, it's wafting through. That is glorious.
1: That is glorious. Breaking the seal on a night on the Bears. You've got to be tactical about that,
0: yeah,
1: eh?
0: You really can't go
1: too early.
0: Because once you're gone, you're gone.
1: Yeah, you've got to be making sure you're full to the brim before you do that.
0: I semi-agree, though. It's a great feeling. On our other topic around Sir Graham Henry, g'day boys. I remember in 2004 the powers that be brought in Sir Brian Lahore as selector, helping Ted the Professor and Shag full circle with Sir Ted's appointment. I'm thinking from Doug on 8833. Sir Graham Henry, step forward. You were second in charge, make no mistake about it. Great appointment, moving the All Blacks forward. And then Ken just finishes his text with Rico.
1: Hey, the reintegration of Rico, if it happens, it's going to be a real point of contention, I think.
0: How's he playing over there?
2: He's played well recently, hasn't he?
1: He's gone okay. He's hardly lighting him up. Leinster have predominantly been playing him on the wing.
2: Yeah, on the wing. It's all that.
1: But we'll see European Cup final next weekend, I think, against Bordeaux in Spain. So that'll be interesting to see how he goes there.
2: It's just hard to compare from over there. It's like the Moanga thing. Like, everyone's talking about the Richie Moanga, get him back. But, not, yeah, we need to see it.
0: Someone said an underrated thing, a full mousetrap. Yeah. Perhaps only Sean Lock fans will appreciate that, because that's one of his great lines, yeah. And I can really get behind that. That man might have been one of the funniest people alive. Rest in peace to him.
1: Speaking of mousetraps, you know, like the actual mousetraps?
0: Yeah, like a
1: toast.
0: Like the food.
1: Yeah, the food mousetraps.
0: Yeah, yeah, yeah.
1: She's nothing better than when the old lady used to whip up them for the boys, eh? Feeding them. Speaking of feeding families.
0: 10 away from 4, we'll take a quick break, come back, wrap the hour. Your most underrated thing in life. We've ratted off quite a few of them. So quite a few of you good people out there, but keep them coming through to 8833. 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
5: 5.5 away from 4 o'clock. Ryan Fox with us very shortly. Sir Gordon Titchen's our Tuesday feature today. He is live with us after five. Underrated as being able to trust a fart, the sound of a clean strike of a golf drive, and Chloe staying in the cattery. Yeah, I think we can all get behind those. Have also heard Lashes is a severe lightweight after hearing some rumours around the coast in Taranaki about his drinking performances from a few of his close mates here. And then there's a second part of that, what I'll read shortly, but do you want to respond to that?
6: It's just, look, it's just not true.
5: Scandalous.
6: Yeah.
5: I had to be fair, I've seen, I think they're being a bit harsh. I'll come in and defend you here.
6: Well, I mean, like, hey, I'm not the most seasoned, but I'll back myself to hold my own.
5: Pound for pound.
6: I always say, I can drink volume, I just can't do it that quickly. I just can't scull.
5: And then this person says, underrated thing is a surprising, generous tax return, which goes towards a few more wets. Cheers, lads. Love the show.
6: A tax return is a great time of year, isn't it?
5: Certainly is. Well, unless you have to pay more tax.
6: Yeah.
5: That's never ideal.
6: That's very true.
5: And a 1-0 win to Arsenal. Get in. I'm assuming that's something that's underrated to said person. Appreciate all your texts. Keep them coming through. 8833. As I say, Ryan Fox with us very shortly. PGA Championship week. He is one of two Kiwis lining up. Daniel Hillier as well in his first ever PGA Championship. But Ryan Fox with us after 4 o'clock. We'll also chat to Jimmy Higgins. He's the Surfing New Zealand chairman. The World Surf League is in town in Raglan this weekend. And as I say, Sir Gordon Titchens is our Tuesday feature after 5. Millsy and Guy on Sport Nation, thanks to Farmlands and Kogan Mobile.
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5: Big sports news and plenty of laughs. It's Millsy and Guy on Sport Nation. I'm on the hunt, I'm after you.
6: What were they like anyway? They look pretty good. Are they real? Are they built for speed or for comfort? What'd you do with them? Motorboat? You play the motorboat? You motorboat, son of a bitch. You old sailor, you. Where is she? She's still in the house?
7: Boys, just be the pause. Hagrid's up.
8: It doesn't get any better than that, champion. I'll tell you what. Put up with the shit that we've put up with for the last few years. It's been a nightmare. We hate it, right? Then to come out and pump these assholes who have done nothing but put shit on us for so long. Get a big dog up your Collingwood. You deserve it. Fuck all.
9: Yeah.
10: He's going to do it again. He's out by eight. It's Lazarus Pia of Jack's Legend and Tiger Tara. Get Nasser on the phone. He is in another orbit. Lazarus does it again.
11: One and a half minutes after four, Millsy and Guy on Sport Nation through until 6 o'clock for your Tuesday. Tuesday feature time, obviously, after five with Sir Gordon Titchens, former coach, of the men's sevens team. The New Zealand men's sevens team obviously had his strict fitness regime that no doubt we'll get stuck into with him live after five. Any questions that you have for one of the great coaches in New Zealand rugby history, fire them through to 8833. Ryan Fox coming up with us very shortly. And a big week for surfing in New Zealand this week with the World Surf League coming to town. The likes of Felipe Toledo, also Sally Fitzgibbon and Stephanie Gilmore, all, as far as I'm aware anyway, competing at the event in Raglan, starts on Friday. So a big opportunity for surfing to show its wares here in New Zealand. We'll catch up with Jimmy Higgins, who is the Surfing New Zealand chairman, between 4:30 and 6 o'clock. It is 2.5 minutes after four. Keep your texts coming through to 8833. It's time now to catch up with Ryan Fox.
3: Millsy and Guy.
11: Yes, indeed, the PGA Championship taking place at Aronimink in Pennsylvania this week. Starts Friday, New Zealand time. Ryan Fox, one of two Kiwis competing in the tournament alongside Daniel Hillier, his first PGA Championship. Foxy with us on the phone now. Appreciate your time, Ryan. A good couple of weeks for you before last week. How would you say the game is shaping up?
12: It's close and

0: 19 and a half after four. Melzi and Guy on Sport Nation. We go everywhere on this show, sometimes to places we don't expect to go. Thanks to Kogan Mobile and Farmlands. We'll take a quick break very shortly. We are going to catch up with Jimmy Higgins, the chairman of Surfing New Zealand. Big weekend for them. It is Tuesday as well, a Tuesday feature with Sir Gordon Titchens after five.
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0: Twenty-four after four, Millsy and Guy on Sport Nation coming to you live from the Kogan Mobile studio. 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Sam Ackerman with us out of the breakfast show. How are you, mate? What's going on?
15: Mate, going good. It's just news is coming to hand.

0: they have over there about what they've got planned. The big hikoi down Caxton Street, it is a sight to behold. So anyone who's going over for Magic Round and want to listen to that to know what they can do to get involved. Sir Ted will be joining us, Graham Henry, to talk about his new role, all things that are old and new again. Black is the new black. What do you want to say? He's back in the fold, and we're looking forward to hearing from Sir Ted tomorrow. Also, the Swimming Nationals start this week, guys. An opportunity to push for Commonwealth Games spots. Graham Hill, who's the head Olympic coach for Swimming New Zealand, will join us as well. Looking to talk to members of the Phoenix women's side before they get on the plane and go over and hopefully come back with a trophy as well. Touching base as well with Dr. Amy Marfell, who is the chief executive of Waikato Rugby Union, over an open letter that she's put out regarding youth sports and pretty much saying, we're done with dickhead behaviour. Can everybody just start remembering why we're here and who it's for? It's not your platform, it's the kids. So talk about the importance of making sure we keep our sidelines fun for the kids, because sports, all of them, can't grow if everybody is losing it left, right and centre. Plus, it's Oracle Day, so a chance to get yourself $250 Prezi voucher. All you got to do is beat the Oracle. That's that easy.
1: It is as simple as that, which is actually quite hard. But looking forward to it all, mate. Go well. Enjoy it tomorrow morning.
0: See you, lads.
1: Good stuff. Sam Ackerman there out of The Breakfast Show alongside Scotty and Izzy. 6 till 9 tomorrow morning, of course, and they have a jam-packed show by the sounds of things right here on Sport Nation. 29 and a half after 4. Are we taking a break? We're going to chat some surfing soon.
2: Yeah, we are. A little faster. Hey, but that's entirely up to you. I'm just sensing a distracted Kyle Mills over there. He just seems a wee bit flat today.
1: Flat? What do you mean? He was pretty fired up before about saying that he could win the Masters from certain areas of the green.
3: Up and about.
2: Oh, yeah?
3: Yeah.
2: Okay, well, that's good.
3: What do you want me to say? Don't want to cut Sammy off?
2: No.
3: Okay.
2: I don't know. You're just in cruise control there, looking at your computer, probably doing a bit of form, no doubt.
3: Doing a bit of research, Lash, taking the opportunity.
2: Okay, well, that's all positive stuff then, isn't it?
1: Yeah, it certainly is. Rightio, shall we take a break?
2: Yeah, come back with Jimmy Higgins, I think.
1: We'll do that.
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5: 25 and a half away from 5 o'clock. So Gordon Titchen's our Tuesday feature after 5, after we're done here at 6 p.m. as well. It's Running It Straight, of course, with Sam and Jello. They'll have the Warriors team for you. Be interesting to see if Luke Metcalf's in there. A few texts coming through about that. We'll get to them shortly, but it's a massive weekend for surfing in New Zealand with the World Surf League coming to town in Raglan. Jimmy Higgins is the chairman of Surfing New Zealand. Thanks for giving up your time, Jimmy, and chatting about the week ahead. How big a deal is this for New Zealand?
6: Oh, it's unfathomable. It's been a priority for us for years, and I don't think we ever quite realised that we would get to this level so quickly. So it's beyond our biggest dreams, and we're just so grateful to have it here.
7: What does it take to get it here? Is it a tender process? You're competing with other places around the world?
6: Yeah, so there's only a set amount of slots in the calendar that it can fit in, and with Jeffreys Bay no longer happening, New Zealand was put forward and got selected, but it just takes a community. It takes support of government, the local surfing community, the local Raglan community, and eventually it got across the line, and now it's about to happen.
7: So what are some of those must-haves? You got to, I assume, good waves, and you tick that box, but what are the other must-haves you got to have for the surfers, like around facilities and stuff, to be able to secure that tender?
6: Yeah, so it's quite a big logistical process. So, yeah, great waves is one thing, and Manu Bay is pretty iconic for that. And then on top of that, building the event site itself with the athlete structures, appropriate accommodation, transport, all those logistical challenges that the WSL has managed with the support of their partners, those are all the must-haves to support the athletes and get the event running.
5: You talk about the wave and it being iconic, and from all accounts, most surfers around the world know about the Raglan break and all that sort of stuff. What makes it so iconic? What makes it something that people want to come here and surf?
6: Oh, to have a left-hand point break in the World Tour is quite a unique thing. No other spot in the world circuit at the moment is a left-hand point break. So to have that, and to have that option there to showcase those athletes on some of the waves that they might not be quite used to, makes it pretty iconic. And if you think of New Zealand surf breaks, I couldn't think of anyone just as iconic as Manu Bay.
5: Well, I'm not sure about Millsy, but my surfing knowledge is pretty low. So how much of a test then is that for surfers who don't generally surf that kind of break?
6: Oh, these guys are pretty adaptable. They're pretty amazing at what they can do. So they're definitely going to show us how to surf Manu Bay, and the locals will be looking up to them and hoping to replicate some of their manoeuvres. But I guess it probably is a challenge for them. They are used to right-hand waves and

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0: every match.
1: I know exactly.
0: A New South Wales Cup.
1: I thought you were going to say park football.
0: Nah.
2: But he's played. How many games would he have played now, though? It's 80 plus games.
0: Yeah. Probably played number for the Titans.
1: And most of them this season, and he's been good.
2: I think you've been a bit critical there, old Lash.
0: Well, I'm saying it's a massive call to invest in one or the other, and clearly they've backed the horse that is Tanner Boyd.
2: I think it's all kicked off in that press conference in their last game when
0: Webby
2: got asked,
0: drew a line
2: and he
0: in
2: said
0: the sand.
2: He wouldn't be changing his team.
1: Mm. And fair enough. Why would you change a team that's winning?
2: Nick Minnett, old agent's on the blower, trying to work out what's going on.
0: Mate, I wonder if Webby had his time again, he'd change his language there. Because obviously no one would blame him for not wanting to change his team, absolutely, winning formula. But I wonder if he had his time again and would he change his language that he used. Interesting.
1: Hour of the show to go. Sir Gordon Titchens with us as our Tuesday feature yet. 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
7: When you signed to find me, it's a celebration. You ring back home, you ring your wife. Baby, we done it. We're rich, baby. Conor McGregor made us rich. Break out the red panties. We're rich, baby.
8: What the hell is going on with New Zealand rugby? What a disastrous performance from a proud nation. Simply unforgivable. It is not good enough. We should be demanding more. This is who we are, man. We are supposed to be the best rugby nation in the world.
9: It's pure fantasy. It's cricketing ecstasy for New Zealand. Get the brooms out. The Black Caps have swept India aside and have won by 25 runs.
10: One of the great moments in New Zealand sport history, certainly New Zealand cricket history, the Black Caps sweeping India over there. Good to hear, always good to hear that piece of commentary from Daniel McCarty. Not such good news for Auckland FC. Guillermo Mai is ruled out for the rest of the season with a syndesmosis injury for you football fans. So he won't be playing this weekend. So take that into calculations if you're putting a little wager on Auckland FC. It might be in Mills' multi, so you might have to figure that out.
11: Hey, the old syndesmosis. What's a syndesmosis?
10: It's a high ankle sprain, I think.
12: Yeah, essentially. More and more common these days. Tommy Dearden just did one for the Cowboys at the weekend. Noah Martin from the Canberra Raiders, just these hip drop tackles, even though, you know, you're a bit unlucky. Some of these hip drop tackles that are getting pulled up, I don't know what defenders are meant to do.
11: So is it the lateral roll of the ankle, or is it that way?
12: No, I think it just kind of, I don't know, Kyle, just relax.
11: It's a genuine question. You seem to know what you're talking about.
12: No, I don't. I was very rarely injured apart from that career-ending hairline fracture of the collarbone.
11: You also never had to use the

0: wash your playing jersey or shorts either.
1: It's not very nice.
0: It's the truth.
2: A syndesmosis is a fibrous joint where two bones are united by a strong, slightly movable ligamentous band, most notably connecting the distal tibia and fibula at the ankle. A syndesmotic injury or high ankle sprain occurs when these stabilising ligaments tear, often causing pain and ankle instability.
0: Well, I hope they got onto that quickly with a bit of, obviously, ice, but compression, just to reduce that swelling as quickly as they possibly could.
2: Common and in high-impact or field sports, these injuries happen through forced external rotation of the ankle.
0: External, is it? Okay.
1: Mm-hmm. Yeah.
2: Oh, Dr. Mills over here, as if he knows what all that means.
1: Yeah, surgery, it's nasty injury. I think she's a good 3 to 4 months.
0: Oh, wow.
1: You know, you go under the knife.
0: Okay.
2: Yeah, I'm just reading the Herald article. It doesn't say how long...
0: It feels like it's ligaments which link bone to bone. It's obviously perhaps just pulled on the insertion part and pulled a few fibres off the bone, perhaps.
1: Well, you sound like you know what you're talking about, so I'd trust you,
0: Kyle. I'm guessing. I haven't assessed them or
1: But you're a former athlete, so you understand how your body works.
0: Well, I've had surgery on my ankle before, yeah.
1: Have you?
0: I have.
1: Plant foot?
0: Yes.
1: Yeah? Just charging in?
0: Yeah. Had to stop taking the old injection and get it taken out, actually.
1: Yeah?
0: Yeah, between the tibia and the little bone. About the size of a large marble, I would have thought, came out there. It's at home somewhere. I should bring it in.
1: No, thanks. Were you one of those blokes that used to cut a hole in his cricket shoes?
0: No, I'm not a fan of that. Yeah. That makes sense to me. And I can go into great detail about that if you wish.
1: No, thanks.
0: Okay.
2: I'd like to hear. Why do they do that, obviously, to...
0: To stop...
2: Yeah.
0: Yeah, so if you can imagine a shoe...
2: Gordon Titchin's coming up shortly, by the way, but yeah.
0: So they cut the big toe out because your toe just gets hammered.
2: Yeah.
0: So you lose your nail and it just hurts. Every time you land, it's like a gunshot going off on your toe. But I always found if you cut a hole where the big toe goes, your big toe goes through, then all the other toes
2: get stopped.
0: Take the impact of the shoe as it comes over.
1: Yeah.
0: So what I would do, the tongue of the boot, I would put a whole heap of padding at the tongue. And so it kind of takes the top of the foot to take more of the impact.
1: Oh,
0: so your toe isn't crashing into the front of the shoe.
1: You're smarter than the average bear.
0: Should have copyrighted it.
1: Yeah.
0: That's what I do. Yeah, I never understood big toes going through, then your rest of your toes are getting smacked. You basically landed on concrete and it'd be bloody tough to be able to do it.
2: Yeah. He's an intelligent man, isn't he?
1: Yeah.
2: Right, it's 6 minutes after five. We're going to take a quick break.
1: Because Gordon Titchens has just texted through to Finballs and said he's good to go. So we'll take a break and come back with Sir Gordon on the other side.
2: Getting a break out of the way means we'll have more time to chat to him.
1: Dead
2: so
1: right.
2: We'll do that next.
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2: 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Tuesday means it's time for our Tuesday feature, and Sir Gordon Titchens is joining us now live. One of the great coaching tenures in New Zealand sport history, 22 years in charge of the New Zealand men's sevens side when they won the World Series 12 times under his tenure, 2 World Cup titles as well, and 4 Commonwealth Games gold medals. He is with us now. So Gordon, thank you very much for giving up your time. How are you?
18: Yeah, good, thank you. Yeah, no, good. Yeah, good to hear from you guys.
2: Yeah, that's the story. Good to have you on, mate. What does life look like for you these days?
18: Well, it's probably not too good at the moment. I basically snapped a tendon in my foot playing tennis a few weeks ago, so went under the knife just a couple of weeks ago, and I'm currently on crutches and in a moon boot, so probably not the best, but I'm getting through it. As I think of all these years that I've taken part in sport, then this is probably one of the worst injuries I've had. But when you get older, I think you're a little bit more susceptible to getting injured. So that's what's happened, mate. But battling through it, okay?
2: Yeah, okay. Jeez, yeah. So you still get active? You still play quite a bit of sport these days?
18: Yeah, I try and play a bit of competitive. Obviously, masters tennis and get into it. I never had that time to do that a number of years ago because of obviously my involvement in rugby and sevens. And so I really enjoy it, mate, getting out there and just hammering yourself, and whether it be doubles or singles and whatever. And it keeps me going. And also helping out in some cases from a coaching perspective, working with coaches. And I just came back from Hong Kong only a few weeks ago, and I worked with a tennis side team over there prior to the Hong Kong Sevens, and I really enjoyed that, and probably going to go back next year and repeat the same exercise with the same team. So yeah, it's good to keep your hand in, and obviously great to be involved in that new stadium in Hong Kong as well.
2: Titch, 81 appearances for Bay of Plenty, 14 for Waikato. Was it playing or coaching that gave you the most enjoyment?
18: Oh, I mean, I love playing. I mean, I the age of five, mate, playing bare feet rugby and Rotorua for a young Marist Club, St Michael's, and I've just grown up

0: system here on Millsy and Guy tomorrow, I think. If you don't mind just waiting there for a few minutes, mate, we do have to get a break away, but we'll come back and get the last 10 minutes of this chat with Sir Gordon Titchens, our Tuesday feature today. We'll take a quick break, back shortly. Millsy and Guy, thanks to Farmlands and Kogan Mobile.
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0: Sir Gordon Titchens with us on our Tuesday feature. We've got about 10 minutes left with you, Sir Gordon. We do appreciate it. I know Millsy wants to delve into a few of the big names that you've coached over your time, but I want to just pick up off what you said a little bit earlier around the current state of the game. How much Sevens do you still watch, and how do you see Sevens at the moment and its future, I suppose, in the current climate?
9: But yeah, I still watch a lot of Sevens, obviously. It's been a big part of my life.

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4: Five away from six. We're pretty much ending the show. We've had a lot of text feedback on that. Sadly, I can't get through, well, pretty much any of it, but we really appreciate all your texts around that interview. Geez, it was good. And once again, Millsy, I feel like we scratched the surface.
5: Yeah, I'm going to go do a Bronco and just get that done. It just motivates you, doesn't he?
4: Yeah, he really does. I'm keen to do the old traffic light system for this show.
5: I think there'll be a lot of red cards in this office.
4: Well, definitely a lot of yellows. I don't think there'll be many greens.
5: Yeah, a lot of bicycle sitters in the gym. Definitely.
4: How good was that stuff, though?
5: I love it.
4: The old blog.
5: I wish we could have more of them. How can we get them on again to dive into that stuff?
4: Just get Finn to text them.
5: Yeah. Yeah. You text them, Finn.
6: On it, boys. Yep.
5: Yeah. Now, I want to know the eye for talent. How you go about
4: He's clearly got one.
5: He's like Bart Cummings.
4: Yep, certainly is. Thanks everyone for listening, tuning in. Running It Straight is next with Salmon.
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1: What has Bluey said to the team after the game? 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
6: Here's the final play. 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
7: What's he doing?
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9: Welcome into Running It Straight here on Sport Nation for your Tuesday, the 12th of May. There's a heck of a lot going on, folks. First and foremost, Anthony Gelling, it is his flu game today. It is MJ. He is not feeling well, but he's showed up.
10: Yeah, I've never done this before, radio with a flu.
9: And I'm hoping he shows up in a big way for the next hour.
10: It's gotten aggressive over the last half an hour, I'm not going
9: to
10: lie.
9: Well, I want you to get aggressive, Jello. I want you to fire up.
10: I'm emptying the tank because I'm going missing for the next week.
9: We got a lot to talk about, folks. We have a statement from the Warriors regarding Luke Metcalf. We have a team list for the Brisbane game this weekend. It is Magic Round.

0: Yeah. And the former half on the show in about 7 or 8 minutes' time to talk through the Metcalf situation, but also everything else. And your texts, of course, on 8833. A heck of a lot to get through between now and 7 p.m. And your chance, as always, to get involved. We're going to open the lines as well, Jello, for a few calls a little bit later on. But let me read to you a statement released by the One New Zealand Warriors at about 2:15 this afternoon on their official website. The One New Zealand Warriors have acceded to a request from Luke Metcalf's management to engage with other NRL clubs regarding his playing future from 2027 and beyond. We will not make any further comment on this matter until a further update is provided by Luke and or his management, said One New Zealand Warriors CEO Cameron George. What a difference a week makes in rugby league, Jello, because 7 days ago you and I were sitting here talking about the best halves combination for the Warriors moving forward, and whether that was Luke Metcalf and Tanner Boyd or some combination of with Chanel Harris-DeVita.
1: Mm.
0: And now here we sit in a situation that has a lot of questions that we're going to dive into, Jello, but I guess just firstly your reaction of the news.
1: I think, you know, you're talking about a week ago, the conversation. What about a year ago? You know, when we're talking about this guy being the future of the Warriors, will he win the Dally M? That was the question. And one injury later, like, it's a different world. 12 months later, he's now looking elsewhere, and we've got Tanner Boyd. And people talking about Tanner Boyd for Origin. It's crazy.
0: So what do you think, Jello, of the news, just, I guess, from a bit of a fan point of view, but also putting your player hat on from Luke's point of view? Just give us your assessment of how you sort of see it all and how it's played out.
1: I think, like, Luke's perspective on the whole thing will be a lot different, because he knows how he feels coming into games. He knows how good things were when he was playing. So he's going to have a different perspective to everyone else. As a fan, I think it's a reminder just how precious these little windows can be. Mm. You know, when players play good, we assume that we're going to get the best of that player. We've seen his best. We're going to get that for the next 10 years.
0: Yeah.
1: It just doesn't happen. It's not sports. And I'll use the example of Wade McKinnon. 2007, he set rugby league on fire. He was a fullback for the Warriors. I think they'd won like 9 out of 10 games. He scored 7 tries during that period. I've done my homework on this, by the way.
0: You shouldn't have said that. You should have ran with it.
1: I've done my homework on this. But
0: he's not sick at all.
1: But we're talking about, you know, how he should be playing Origin. Will he make the Aussie team? He was playing the same time as Billy Slater and Glenn Stewart, and he was playing so well. But then 2009, he comes out, he plays 5 games, he gets injured.
0: Mm.
1: The year after that, he's playing at the West Tigers halfway through the season. Like, windows just come and go like that. They close, open and close. People have short memories when they think about players and think about form.
0: They do. Yeah.
1: You know, every player that bursts onto the scene, a lot of them don't last on the scene. You know, they're quickly somewhere else. So I think this is just one of those examples where, you know, it's hot news right now. And wherever Luke ends up, you know, in 3 years' time, people just kind of forget and move on, and, you know, we're talking about something else. But
0: fair enough, Jello. So just quickly, before I ask you another question, I guess, on the kind of future of things, is there a spot you think is most likely for him to end up at? I know people have thrown out the Bulldogs, they've thrown out the Dragons, the Bears are in there as well. Just quickly on the Bulldogs, I mean, Galvin's playing 7 there at the moment. I'm not sure the conversation there between, you know, Luke wanting to be a 7. Galvin probably sees himself as a 7. I'm not sure how that works out. The Dragons make sense. But, yeah, what for you is a likely landing spot?
1: I think Perth Bears. I think where things are at now, if he's gone and had that conversation saying, look, you know, I've got another 2 years on my contract, but I want out. I think a lot of coaches will be like, well, if you want to go, just go.
0: Mm.
1: And I think if he is lining up the Perth Bears, he would go. But they're not ready yet. There's no team there yet.
0: Yeah.
1: But it will be there next season. So I think that could be his landing spot.
0: All right. That leads me into the next question then. What do the Warriors do here?

0: think players now, they find, like, people adapt. I think they're finding their way now, and it's by not pushing themselves as hard. Like, the idea was, let's get everyone on the fatigue on the field really fatigued, and it's going to open up.
1: Yeah.
0: And that's what's happening.
1: Mm-hmm.
0: It's opening up, but, you know, that's the other side of it. People just don't try as hard on the defensive end.
1: Yeah, no, that's fair. Yeah, save the effort, basically, for later on.
0: I think our game's just at a bit of a crossroads because you have these rules, and I feel like they're trying to over-curate. You know, they want to manufacture and make every game exactly how they want it to be.
1: Yep.
0: And I think the idea is they want to push it towards golden point games and high-scoring games. But I don't think you need to create that. Like, rugby league's good. Like, it's really good on its own. You don't need to handle it too much. And I just feel like we're trying to, like, the tweak. Games, we're trying to tweak it too much. But the game, people adapt, players adapt, coaches adapt. It's a bit like the NBA, where they just go, okay, let's just all shoot threes from now on.
1: Yeah.
0: Because statistically, blah, blah, blah, blah, blah, within the rules that they've given us, this is the best way to play.
1: Yeah.
0: And the game's probably not as good.
1: Mm.
0: And rugby league's at that point now where coaches go, okay, this is the rules, this is how we're going to play. And people are like, yeah, this isn't really what we had in mind. And if every game's starting to look very similar, like, it's too much meddling, I think.
1: Yeah, no, it's a great point.
0: I think a sweet spot, 2023.
1: It was a good
0: really
1: season.
0: Good. It was a great season.
1: That was a great season. It's one of my favourite seasons, actually, partly because the Warriors did really well, but also it just was a fun season to watch.
0: I think just make the tackles half a second longer. Like, it could be an easy fix. Half a second longer. I think instead of doing six again, just replay that play. So if you're offside on tackle three again.
1: Oh, yeah. That's not, wow, that's
0: instead
1: not bad at all.
0: Resetting the whole set on tackle four, because that's blowing teams away.
1: Yeah, totally. Or, on tackle five.
0: Yeah, if you're offside on play three and you're still offside, it's play three. It's still
1: absolutely.
0: Play three until you fix yourself.
1: I like that. That's what I do in my classroom, Jello. I'd sort of say, you know, until we've fixed this, we're going to
0: let's keep, what we do.
1: You know, we're not going to go, well, sometimes we do go all the way back to the start. Yeah. We send them outside, but by and large, we're going to stop and we're going to wait until you're ready to move on.
0: Yeah, and I think it is just little tweaks. You know, it's like if you look at football and go, well, we need more goals, let's make the goals bigger. It's like, whoa, be careful.
1: Well, now every team's winning by 10 goals.
0: Yeah,
1: what's going on
0: be
1: here?
0: Be careful, because you're going to change your whole sport, and I think that's where we are. It's very subtle, but it's making big differences.
1: You know, another interesting, and you know I'm a massive ice hockey fan, Jello. In ice hockey, they they changed the size of the pads on the goalies because they felt like there were too many goals. And so they put the pads were bigger on goals. Yeah. All of a sudden, massive dip in goals.
0: 2-0.
1: So they went to making the goals slightly larger, and all of a, you know, or whatever, make the pads larger and smaller, and then, you know, you get into this back and forth, really, until you can't quite work it out. We've got to take a break. 8833, let us know your thoughts on the Luke Metcalf situation, the team naming for the Broncos this weekend. Let us know if you go to Magic Round. I see Josh is hoping to catch us at the Lord Alfred this weekend. We're not going to be there, Jello, but Josh, Lord Alfred is a great spot to go on Caxton Street heading up to Suncorp Stadium. But do give us a text on 8833. When we come back, we'll have a look ahead to this weekend to the Broncos. We'll also have an Around the League and an Unluggy Oos for you. Back in a moment.
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10: Welcome again to Running It Straight as we take you up until 7pm talking rugby league. James Bracey was the name of the guy on. And it's 100% footy now. My apologies, Jella called it the footy show, 100% footy. Tip time. We'll have a look back on round 10, see how we did, and then we'll make our tips for round 11. Sav, it's over to you.
11: Boys, that's the best one yet. Best one yet.
10: Oh, what, so, for the tips?
11: Yes.
10: Okay.
11: So, first off,
10: Dolphin, I don't want to get close to you because you're sick.
11: Dolphins, Bulldogs, you both went Dolphins.
10: Easy dub.
11: Roosters, Titans, you both went Roosters.
10: Easy dub.
12: Two from two.
11: Cowboys, Eels, you both went Cowboys.
10: Talk about making me sick.
12: Robbed.
10: Really?
12: They should have closed that out, though.
10: Oh, they should have.
12: Big time.
11: Dragons, Knights, you both went Knights.
10: Mm-hmm.
12: Easy.
10: They're looking good, Jello.
11: Rabbitohs, Sharks, you both went Rabbitohs.
10: Happy days. Didn't tip that my actual comp.
11: Sea Eagles, Broncos, you both said Sea Eagles.
10: Didn't pick that my comp.
11: Storm, Tigers, you both said Storm.
12: Pick that. 100% here?
10: We are so far.
11: Penrith, Raiders.
10: Oh, I know where you went with this.
12: Yeah.
10: It was in Canberra.
12: I took the Raiders, didn't I?
10: Canberra.
11: Yes, you took the Raiders. Sam, you took Penrith.
10: Easy tip.
12: Well played, sir.
10: Easy tip.
11: 7 to Sam, 6 to you, Jello, which brings the final score, or the overall score, 7-4 to you, Sam.
12: Oh, falling behind here.
10: 7-4. You are falling behind big time.
12: Need to catch up.
10: I'll take the dub.
12: That was a hell of a game. Did you watch that Panthers-Raiders game?
10: I did, yeah.
12: Just quickly. Did you see the first half?
10: Yep.
12: 18 out of 18, 20 out of 20, 100% completions.
10: Yeah, fast game of footy.
12: It looked like an Origin game. And this is where what's going to be interesting this year is Origin usually, far and away, has a difference in speed.
10: Yes.
12: And game quality.
10: Yep.
12: I don't think it's going to be that much different from what we saw, you know, in a game like that.
10: I think the six-man bench in Origin is going to be utilised very different to the NRL. I think it's going to be very situational. You're not going to go in with a plan of who you're going to use on your bench. I think you assess it as you go.
12: Because,
10: I mean, the other two are going to be very, very high quality, you know. You've got six very, very high quality players. So I think it's almost situational. It will help, I think, in a big way. You think back to a couple of years ago when Reece Walsh was completely clobbered and Suali'i went off with a red card. You'd be making adjustments using that six-man bench. Let's run through round 11 then for Magic Round Jello. And we start with the Sharks and the Bulldogs on Friday at 6 p.m. Ronaldo Mulatalo comes back into the side for the Sharks, starting on the wing. They don't have Blake Brayley. They don't have Cam McInnes. Whereas the Bulldogs welcome back Max King, Matt Burton, Kurt Mann.
12: Give me the Sharks.
10: By a million.
12: You know, I've been hot on the Sharks all year. They haven't been stepping up, but they've been missing Ronaldo Mulitalo. He is the missing piece, Sammy.
10: Am I right in saying the Dogs do okay at Magic Round, or do they do poorly at Magic Round?
12: They did okay last year. I think they took down the Titans, perhaps.
10: I want to lean Sharks, Jello, every week because I think that side on paper is very, very good. But I think I'm going to go for the Doggies in this one.
12: I feel like someone's going to shoot me in an alley lift with this music.
10: Someone's about to round the corner. I'm going to take the Doggies in this one, Jello. I think that's pretty much full strength for them, welcoming back Matt Burden and Max King. And I think just without Blake Brayley, I think he's massive for the Sharks and the pace of the ruck. I'm going to take the Doggies as a bit of a wild card there.
12: You take the Doggies, I'll take the Sharks. Jonathan Sewer on the wing for the Doggies. I've got question marks on him. I don't think he'll be up to it.
10: We'll revisit that next Tuesday. Rabbitohs Dolphins Friday at 10:05 New Zealand time. Rabbits Dolphins, pretty much full strength, although no Alex Johnson for the Bunnies, but they do welcome back Trelmitt. At least for the game day, at least named here on the Tuesday.
12: I think Alex Johnson's a big blow. This is an exciting one, though, because at the start of the year, we were talking about these two teams as being the big improvers, the big bolters, and they met quite early on. And I think Bunny's got the better of the Dolphins. But, oh, man, it's still so neck and neck. I mean, this is going to be a great game. Behind Warriors Broncos, this is the number two game of the round for me. And I'm going to, oh, I don't know. I'm going to take the Bunnies. I think Trelmitt.
10: He's made for Magic Round.
12: He's in some type of mood. And every time Origin gets close, he just goes to another level.
10: He's made for Magic Round, Latrell, so I'll take the Bunnies as well. Saturday at 5 p.m, we kick off with the Tigers and the Sea Eagles. Terrell May coming back in for the Tigers. No outs for them, but Brandon Wakeham, Sosia Tokoyaho out for Manly. They welcome back Jamal Fogarty and a few others as well. What do you make of this one, Jello?
12: Oh, bro, my mind's been changed on the Seagulls.
10: Mine has too. I should put my hand up. The Latterford investigators will need to go back to work, I think, Jello, and a few people might have lost their jobs in the bureau because the Seagulls, I think, are much better than I gave them credit for. I think they win this. I'm tipping the Seagulls.
12: Yeah, I like the Seagulls, mate. They've found their thing. Whatever Kieran Foran's brought to the table, whatever their mindset is going into games, like last week, that took me over the edge. I'm 100%. I think Seagulls could definitely finish in the top eight now.
10: Saturday, 7:30, Roosters and Cowboys. No Victor Radley for the Roosters, but no Jason Taumalolo, Sony Luke and Tom Dearden for the Cowboys. Jello, what do you reckon? That's a pretty good game, I reckon.
12: That's a great game, but yeah. they're going to struggle without Dearden, big time. And you could see it in that Eels game. As soon as he got injured, things just turned very quickly.
10: Yeah,
12: I think the Roosters... I think it's going to be a Roosters-wise GF this year.
10: Wow, you're still big on that. I will take the Roosters in that game as well. 9:45 on Saturday. Now, this is an interesting one. I'm calling it sort of the battle of the bottom. Storm v. Eels, or Eels v. Storm. Actually, pretty much full strength for both teams. Jonah Pezzett coming back in for the Eels. Moses Leal coming back in for the Storm. So, nah, other than that, yeah, pretty much full strength across the park from both sides, Jello.
12: Would you remember me coming in at the start of the year in round one? And I said, listen, everyone, this is not the same Melbourne Storm team. They are going to struggle this season. Mm. Give me the Eels round one.
10: Yeah.
12: And then the Storm put 50 on them. Yeah. And I look like an absolute idiot. But I was right about the Storm. They aren't the same team.
10: Yeah.
12: So in the long game, I was playing the long game. Yep. I was right. But I was wrong about this game. And I just feel like the
10: So you're going
12: Eels,
10: Storm by 50 here?
12: Yeah. Pretty much it.
10: I'm half tempted to take the Eels here, Jello, just quietly, but I think
12: that Origin factor too. Like I'm looking at Munster, I'm looking at all these guys getting ready for Origin, they're going to put their hand up.
10: And I also think that it's one of those things where I think the Eels, had they lost in a close one to the Cowboys, I would really back them to do it this way. I feel like they've got that other win there that sort of takes away a bit of that novelty of it. I feel like the Storm get that one done. How many times can I tip the Storm and then lose, Jello? It's going to be a record. Titans Knights, 4 p.m. on the Sunday. Team list wise, basically full strength. Again, the Knights run out the same side, and the Titans, they're pretty much full strength. No Sam Verrills for them.
12: Two good teams here, but I love watching the Knights.
10: Mate, they're serious,
12: man.
10: They are serious. I've said it. I said it from the start. I said that back line. Ponga, Young, Gagai, Best, Maju, Sharp, Brown.
12: Even the four pack, though, like Trey Mooney, Dylan Lucas, like they're just so fun to watch.
10: Mm-hmm.
12: I think they're the most entertaining team in the comp. Give me the Knights.
10: Give me the Knights by a million. Sunday, 6:05, we have the Warriors and the Broncos in the second last game. We've talked through it, so just get your prediction, Jello.
12: Give me the Warriors. I think it's going to be a big Warriors crowd. I think they're going to lift. I think Warriors by a close one.
10: I'm Warriors, but I am scared for that Origin factor too, with Reece Walsh, Paddy Carrigan, etc. And it's at home. Well, you know, and it's at Suncorp for Brisbane.
12: I think there's an Origin factor there for the Waz too.
10: Yeah, I agree. I'm really nervous about that one, but I'm going to take the Warriors for loyalty's sake. Finally, Jello, we've got 40 seconds. Panthers, Dragons, 8:25 on Sunday.
12: Who set this game up?
10: How much of your millions do you want to put on Penrith 13 plus?
12: Who orchestrated this to be the curtain falling on
10: It would
12: on
10: just
12: Magic
10: be
12: Realm.
10: The NRL that the Dragons win that game, by the way.
12: I think it's just by coincidence.
10: Their first win of the season.
12: Yeah, it's just by coincidence that you got the best team in the comp against the team that hasn't won all year. Wouldn't that be a fairy tale to see the Dragons?
10: What are you picking, Jello?
12: I think Panthers, mate.
10: Okay, I'll comfortably say the Panthers as well. Just as the music fades out, how's that for timing, folks? There's our round 11 tips. We will take a break. We will come back and wrap it all up after this.
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20: And he cops plenty. Oh, it's on. Mayhem at Ericsson. Oh, hell is broken loose.
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10: Well, I've spent an hour in studio with you, Jello, so I'll update on Tuesday next week how I'm feeling.
12: You'll get it, mate. It's inevitable this time
10: well,
12: of year.
10: Well, I work, you know, I'm in a school with 900 teenagers and I haven't got sick from them, Jello. You know, I feel like I'm going to get sick from you.
12: So I got it from you is what you're telling me.
10: Maybe you did. Maybe I just didn't get any symptoms. We've got through a lot today, folks. Luke Metcalf, big news. He is allowed to speak to rival clubs. What does that mean for this year? Does he stick around? Do we let him go early? That's a big question we want answered. Broncos this weekend for Magic Round. It's a bit of a nervy one. Can the Warriors keep the win streak going, stay atop that NRL ladder? At James Maloney, if you missed that, go back and have a chat to that before your Magic Round footy. That is us. For a Tuesday, big shout out to Sav on the buttons once again. We'll be back here next week for plenty more and a wrap-up of Magic Round in Brisbane. If you're there, enjoy it. Have a blast. We'll see you next week.
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1: 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We've got plenty to talk about on the episode today. Unfortunately, no interview on the podcast today. Yeah. Not something we usually do, but there's a lot more to dive into in terms of the Breakers free agency realm. As you know, we even talked about DJ Vasiljevic signing on the podcast. We've also signed young gun Preston Legasic. Yep. And we're the front runner to sign probably one of the most experienced head coaches in world basketball with Gordon Herbert. So we're going to be diving into how the Breakers offseason is currently shaping up to be. And just quietly, it's looking pretty positive so far. Of course, we're going to be going through round 5 of the Sells NBL as the teams really start to take shape and we kind of differentiate between the top teams and the bottom teams and who's really performing on a weekly to weekly basis. And the NBA playoffs is, of course, absolutely booming with the Eastern Conference Finals almost all set, with the Knicks moving through. The Sixers got swept, so we're going to be talking about that, as well as what's going over in the Western Conference, and the draft lottery was this morning. I'm a happy Clippers fan, and you'll find out why later on in the podcast, so stay tuned for that. If you are listening on digital, of course, all the time codes down below. Otherwise, you're just going to have to wait and see. But of course, we'll start off with a bit of Breakers news over the last couple of weeks or so. Obviously, like I said, we've signed DJ Vasiljevic to a one-year deal. We have Preston Legasic on a 1+1 deal, with the second year of his option being a team option. Carlin Davison is apparently set to re-sign for the club after being linked with Perth earlier on in the free agency realm, but apparently set to sign with the Breakers again. And Gordon Herbert, the big one. But I think we should really start with DJ Vasiljevic. Now that it's been 2 weeks, how are you feeling about the signing?
6: This is a massive signing for the Breakers. I don't think anybody expected him to write on the dotted line with the Breakers. Obviously, he's had quite a tenured career in the NBL, champion. He obviously just came off this last season with the Adelaide 36ers, playing alongside the greatest basketball player in NBL history, Bryce Cotton. And we know what he brings. He's a sharp shooter. He can catch fire any given moment in a game. And I think if you look at what was our struggles last year as Breakers, shooting was a big one. The 3-point shooting, we could not hit a shot. There were moments in games where it just felt like there was something covering the rim. And he's gonna come into this Breakers organization. He's gonna take that thing off the rim, and he's gonna put the ball in the basket.
1: Oh yeah,
6: and that's all we need. So I'm hyped. Yeah, I mean, and the fact that he's a local as well, we don't have to use an import slot on him.
1: I think we used a marquee signing.
6: Marquee, does that count as one of our imports?
1: Well, from my understanding, you can have four. So you can have three imports and a marquee,
6: yeah,
1: or you can have two imports and two marquees, or three marquees and one import. I think.
6: So he's not taking up one of the import spots.
1: No, but in terms of how much we have with our salary.

0: slash Kiwi.
1: He's got a Kiwi. Yeah, he's got dual citizenship. I think one of his parents is Kiwi, one of his parents Australian. Yeah. He just got done playing 4 years of Division Two basketball, which is confusing. But he absolutely dominated in Division Two circuit. He's played 5 years for the Gold Coast NBL One team, most recently playing with Ruben Tarangi. Obviously, Ruben Tarangi probably put in a pretty good word with Dylan Boucher. Boucher must have liked what he saw and decided to give him a shot. He averaged almost 22 points a game and shot 38% from three and averaged 6 assists. So this
0: you
1: is
0: see
1: a,
0: what the Breakers are doing here with the three-point shooting. They realized we were the last in the league at that. That was probably our biggest struggle last year.
1: Mm-hmm.
0: And we've gone out and got DJ Legasic, who I think is going to get decent minutes off the bench. We'll see. I don't know if it's a is it a development contract?
1: It's a full contract. Yeah.
0: So you'd imagine he's going to be getting good minutes then. Maybe not good, but he's going to come in. He's going to bring that shooting when we need it. I think that's huge. Him, DJ, back-to-back, great three-point shooters. Love to see it. And then also Carlin wants to resign as well. Yeah,
1: that's huge. Obviously, he was linked for Perth, but I mean, we need him back. He's got so much potential.
0: He could start. If we're thinking about that starting lineup, Parker, DJ, Sam, import big. Who's that three spot?
1: Maybe Carlin, especially if we don't sign a good next star, if we even are going after a next star. But Preston's probably going to fill that Taylor Britt role where Taylor just didn't fill it to the best of his ability, I reckon. So Preston's probably filling that sort of role. But yeah, Carlin coming back's huge. But in terms of the head coaching spots, we only have a couple minutes to get over this. Gordon Herbert, arguably one of, if he signs with the Breakers, which according to Fox was literally basically going to happen, hasn't been officially announced yet, but we should hopefully see it maybe sometime this week, will be the most experienced coach the NBL has probably ever seen. The current Canadian men's basketball coach just won a Bundesliga championship with Bayern Munich. He's won a plethora of other awards and championships.
0: He led Germany to the World Cup victory as well. That team that beat the US.
1: Yeah.
0: That was him behind, like, running that ship. With
1: Dennis Schroeder, Franz Wagner, Mo Wagner, that team in 2023 that won a gold medal at the FIBA World Cup. Gordon Herbert was at the helm. This is a completely different contrasting coach to what we had with Petteri Kopanen. Petteri Kopanen was a first-time head coach.
0: Yeah.
1: And honestly, considering the cards that he was dealt, I don't think Coach Kopp did that bad.
0: No.
1: Gordon Herbert had a 12-year playing career and has spent 32 years head coaching in some of the best leagues in Europe.
0: Some of the best players as well. Like, you think about that Canadian national team. He's coached the greatest arguably the greatest basketball player on planet Earth at this very moment, Shai Gilgeous-Alexander.
1: Yeah.
0: He's coached that man. He is the coach there. He's the current Canadian men's league coach.
1: Not men's league, but men's coach. Yeah.
0: Yeah. So this is huge. And like you said, Schroeder, Franz Wagner, this is massive for the Breakers. I'd love to know how this came about because it was so unexpected. How do they go out and get a name that big?
1: I have no idea. Dylan Boucher must be pulling some ridiculous strings. And we obviously have this new CEO coming in that used to look after the Perth Wildcats. He's probably given Boucher the green light. Here's a crap load of money. Go out and get the best you can. And let's rebuild this franchise to what it once was. And if we can sign Gordon Herbert to, even if it was a 1 year deal, but obviously a multiple year deal would be just insane. But if we can get this across the line with Gordon Herbert, it is seriously going to just mean so much for this club. Not only is it just going to bring a wealth of experience and so much guidance for the younger players coming through, whether they're development players or someone like Carlin, Preston, Legasic, it's also going to be just such a pull factor for other players coming to the Breakers, hopefully this coming season or in the future.
0: It's great that the Breakers organization kind of just has a blank checkbook at the moment. I mean, we're going out there, like you said, spending whatever we want, wherever we want. And plenty more of that to come this off season. It'll be interesting to see how the rest of this roster unfolds. But I think you got to be excited if you're a Breakers fan for sure with these big signings.
1: Most definitely. We'll watch with interest and keep you all updated on the Fast Break podcast. We're going to take a quick break. Be back with round five of the Sales NBL right after this.
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3: You're listening to the Fast Break podcast with Finn and Will on Sport Nation. Round 5 of the Sells NBL is in the books. Once again, a pretty jam-packed round. They were calling it the North versus South round, Will, despite the Wellington Saints
4: being South team.
3: Counted as a South team, which I don't know how I feel about that.
4: They're in the North Island, folks.
3: Yeah, I did too.
4: Yeah, I think they needed to even it up. So,
3: to be fair, I'm pretty sure, like, Wellingtonians, and please correct me if I'm wrong, despite people in the north region of the North Island.
4: Do they?
3: I'm pretty sure they despise them.
4: I haven't heard that. I know the Cantabrians can't stand us, Jeff. Oh, well, yeah. Call us.
3: Well, look, all I'm saying now, on the Saturday session, on a Saturday, my hosts are from Wellington, Daniel McCarty, Grant Elliott, Graham Beasley, and we have some feuds, especially Hurricanes versus Crusaders chat.
4: Ooh.
3: So all I'm saying is that there is a bit of biff.
4: But that's Crusaders are a South Island team.
3: Oh, yeah, good point. They also despise the Blues.
4: Right.
3: So,
4: yeah. Anyway.
3: Anyway, it was a North versus South round. I don't even know who came out on top, but I'm sure.
4: South, I think.
3: If we go through all these games, I'm sure you'll be able to kind of understand who does at the end. But, Will, let's get us started off with the Taranaki Airs versus the Sharks. I think this was on, was it a Wednesday or Thursday night game? I can't remember. I think it was Thursday night. And honestly, this was probably the most underwhelming game of the round. And actually, I had something on this as well, Will. I took the Facebook, random place Facebook is, and I'm on the New Zealand basketball like group page. I don't know if you're on that as well. And somebody actually put out a post saying, where the hell are all the Airs fans? I get that it's a Thursday night, but the stadium is empty. Only 311 people in attendance for the Airs Sharks game on a Thursday night. And just quietly, that's a little bit unacceptable from you, your fans in Taranaki. Whether that's, I know it's a Thursday night, can be quite hard to get down to a sporting fixture at about 7 o'clock on a Thursday night. But 311 people to go to a basketball game? I'm sorry, but like,
4: maybe it's with it to do with how,
3: I don't know,
4: the start of the season's gone for them. Not the greatest for the Airs community, but you'd expect more than that.
3: 311.
4: It's not like it's a small area either. There's smaller towns in New Zealand that have an NBL team. So,
3: yeah. So I'm unsure what's going down in Taranaki, but if you're in the region, it's not that expensive to go down to a game.
4: Get along.
3: I understand cost of living is a big factor in New Zealand at the moment, but I'm assuming a ticket to a Taranaki Airs game would range between $10 to $20 each.
4: Yeah.
3: And it's good to go down and support your local team. So whether that's on the people of Taranaki or the Airs just aren't doing a good job at marketing themselves, I don't know. I just feel like something I had to bring up. Considering, in my opinion, Will, the league's in a really good spot in terms of the quality of basketball.
4: Best place it's ever been, in my opinion.
3: I 100% agree with you, especially since we've started covering it. Obviously, it's the second season we've done it, which isn't that hard to compare. It's only two seasons. But since I started getting more involved with watching the league, probably since the 2020 bubble season, is probably when I first started really diving into Sells NBL. I think this is one of the best positions the league's ever been in terms of talent, the coverage of the league. So very surprising to see only 311 people go down for this game.
4: Completely agree. Yeah. But the game itself, Brandon Stroud for the Airs finished with 21 points. Bucket. Sharks import, who we're going to talk a bit more about later on in another segment, Rylan Jones, 25 points and 12 rebounds. Finn, this guy is a 6-foot-tall point guard out of America, and he had 12 rebounds.
3: Yeah, very
4: another
3: impressive
4: game this round as well where he had 10 rebounds.
3: Very impressive.
4: So, definitely outperforming his size when it comes to the rebounding department. And then Sam Timmons, 24-9, stalwart there in Southland.
3: He's doing a good job.
4: MVP discussions early on. I think, he's going to be one of those guys up there throughout the whole season.
3: Most definitely. Yeah, that was a pretty easy, or it wasn't easy dub. It actually ended up being 74-82 for the Sharks, but I thought the Sharks were slowly running away with it. Airs had a little bit of a run in the fourth quarter to make it a little bit closer. Yeah. Second game, I think this was also on, this was on Friday night,
4: this
3: wasn't
4: was
3: it, Will?
4: This was on Friday night.
3: You got down for this one.
4: Yeah, I got down for this one. Thought I'd, have a little trip back down to the hometown, see the mum and get along to the

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9: 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The NBA playoffs continue, and we've got some conference finals qualifications, Will.
10: Yeah, one team so far, pretty much two. The Knicks got the job done this morning against the Philadelphia 76ers in an absolute blowout. They absolutely dominated in this series, 4-0. Get your brooms out. I'd also like to take a quick moment to apologize to Logan Curran and Brady Fox specifically for doubting the New York Knicks. Yeah, one of them specifically has been in the DM saying that I need to make a public apology for taking the 76ers to win this series. And boy, I look like an idiot because they got swept and they did not put up a fight one little bit.
9: No.
10: Absolute dominant series win from the Knicks.
9: Yeah, even with Embiid coming back a little bit halfway through the series as well. Yeah, the Sixers couldn't do anything. Yeah. And you know what? I'm going to put it out here as well. I've never trusted the New York Knicks in playoff scenarios.
10: Yeah.
9: And for them to go out and

0: like, since they figured it out against New York, yeah, they've looked unbeatable. To sweep the 76ers, I don't think anybody had them sweeping the Sixers.
1: No way.
0: Sure.
1: I thought Embiid was really going to have his way with Cat.
0: Yeah.
1: Cat held his own when Embiid did actually get to play. Paul George, not the greatest series from playoff
0: flashes.
1: Had some flashes. But yeah, I was surprised that it was as dominant as it was.
0: Did the Knicks take any bad shots?
1: I hate you.

0: Honestly, don't even know who's going to be
1: best
0: drafted.
1: Available at that point.
0: Yeah, and same with four.
1: Bulls are four. They jump right up there.
0: Yeah, good thing they got that.
1: Yeah.
0: And, you know, the Kings, eighth pick.
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3: Ted Henry, not for me. 2011, it's 15 years ago. 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In all honesty, I'm not even sure about Gilbert Anoka. I hope he's not listening to too many people, to be perfectly honest. Dave Rennie's his own man, he's a powerful man, he's the right man. And I think Dave Rennie can do a lot more of it than talking to even McCaw and Carter. I don't see what you're getting that you shouldn't know yourself.
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0: into getting them up and about for, I guess, this early on in the season, and secondly, to have them going a couple of months ago and still be ticking over.
1: Peter Blanchard was at Manners Win Races, so I try and drum that into everyone else as well, and it's certainly something we all pride ourselves on, is our horses being turned out well and behaving themselves, because, you know, it can get a little bit of

0: on a couple of occasions. Whether they would come all the way from WA, not sure, but I just think it would add plenty to the race.
1: I can see what both of you are thinking. They are great storylines. I think they're less likely, as you would both know, than Franco Sinatra, because he's here, he's an Addington horse, he lives just down the road. I would love to see him in because it gives us a chance to talk about three-legged paces, and three-legged paces like Final Decision and Rebellion.

0: amount of prize money that they won for winning the Club World Cup in America in the off season. So, again, another club that's seemingly been influenced by the business norms or a bit of a business experimentalism. And it's going to be really curious to see how they now react to the situation that they've put themselves in. Because for the listeners at home, Chelsea have employed a finance model which I think has exposed a blind spot in the Premier League regulation. They have spent so much money, which cuts across what the Premier League wants is financial management. And it's all going to come crashing down now as they see their revenues cut in half almost in this offseason. There isn't the prize money coming in next season, and there won't be the prize money available for them to win in the offseason. So what happens? Where is the pinch going to be felt?
1: You can only sell hotels and women's teams to yourself so many times, which is what they have managed to do somehow in the past, Jacob. So, yeah, it's going to be an interesting study in football business, Chelsea, over the off-season.
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3: I was very pleased to hear the appointment of Andrea Nelson. 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She was formerly there bringing that 2017 World Cup to life for Rugby League. She's going to do a fantastic job for that organisation. Thrilled that they have decided to appoint her. Just an outstanding administrator.
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11: Right off on the three, Wembanyama.
12: Goodness.
11: Engulfs the rebound.
12: Oh, that's an elbow. That's an elbow by Victor.
11: And we got a tie-up with Daniels. Naz Reid was the guy who took the elbow. Everybody stays on their respective benches. Officials in quickly to separate. And now they will figure out where the call goes.
13: After review, there is wind-up impact and follow-through above the neck of an opponent. It is unnecessary and excessive in contact by Wembanyama. It meets all the criteria and has been upgraded to a flagrant foul, penalty 2. Wembanyama has been ejected.
14: I just think that the amount of physicality that people play with him, at some level you have to protect yourself. Every single play on every single part of the floor, people are trying to impose their physicality on him. I get it. We get it. That's part of the game.

0: they did struggle against the Pistons in the regular season. They were 0-3 against them. I think 2-1 against the Cavs. But as you said, this Pistons team that's turned up in the postseason isn't quite the same as what we saw from the regular season. But I think if you're New York, you know, you have the experience. You've been close the last couple of seasons. You've been in these tight contests. And for them, they're really firing on all cylinders. As I said, OG Anunoby, you know, has maybe been their best player in this postseason. He's going to come back, you know, hopefully pretty soon. Karl Anthony Towns, I think, has been sensational for them. And the way that he's kind of changed their offense, they're running a lot of the offense through him in a similar way we see what the Nuggets do with Nikola Jokic. He's really emerged as a playmaking kind of hub. And obviously, Jalen Brunson, we know what time it is with him. So for them, they're kind of gaining that momentum at the right time. So I really do like the Knicks to, you know, to make it through to the NBA Finals.
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3: 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You kind of just fit that loose forward role, you know. The sixes and the sevens and the eights all play the same sort of style of position on attack. And it's become way more structural and less opportunity for you to just show your individual skill set.
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0: With all the highs and lows from the ANZ Premiership and across the ditch with our Kiwis flying in Australia.
1: Speaking to the players and the coaches that shine a light on the great game.
0: Don't miss a moment. 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

0: Yeah, because you end up controlling the club.
1: Yeah, no, I get your point. You kind of can't.
0: Well,
1: do that.
0: Why not?
1: Someone's business.
0: Vidalandis, if he wants a rule brought in, he'll bring it in. But geez, the next time you sidle up to your mate Andrew Webster and have a beer,
2: here we go.
0: I'd love for you to actually ask him about Isaac Moses, because you don't read a good headline about Isaac Moses, right? Like, at all. Always causing drama. Always taking over new guys, which means he doesn't get paid on that contract. So he's agitating for them to get an upgrade or get a release, so then they sign a new contract and he gets paid. Always causing all sorts of drama. So I'd love to know, like, what's he like and what he actually offers different to other agents.
1: Okay. I'll do that for you.
0: Yeah, thanks, Kyle. It'd be appreciated.
2: Tanner Boyd's form could fall away, but if it does, then you've got Hanson or Jet Cleary waiting for their chance. Yeah, a couple of good youngsters coming through, that is for sure. Tanner is only 25. Great halfbacks don't come into their own until their late 20s. And I will say, he is definitely... he's played well this season. He's been better this season than he was last year. So there has been natural improvement there, or obvious improvement there from Tanner Boyd. Pretty sure Metcalf will leave on, quote, compassionate grounds, Marshy in the Hawke's Bay says. Yeah, it's always something you've got to worry about at the moment, isn't it?
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0: 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Lads trips.
1: Golfing
0: trip
1: with the boys is good fun.
0: Say less. Lads trips just blow gals trips out of the water, don't they? Like in terms of,
2: I imagine if you're a gals trips are pretty good.
0: Nah, there's nothing better than lads trips. And to finish us off, I've gone smooth flights. Turbulence can get in the sea.
2: You're not a fan of a bumpy flight, are you?
0: Smooth flights are severely underrated.
2: I've noticed that about you.
0: And then just a great outfit on a woman. I think a great outfit is just
1: a bit of crunch.
0: A great outfit is just superb. Really is.
1: You've done very well there, Lash. I'm impressed.
2: Yeah.
0: That's what I've come to. And
1: I'm actually in agreement with quite a lot of those.
2: So am I. Massively so.
0: So you're 8833. If you've got any others to add of underrated things in life, then let us know.
2: Absolutely. There are a few there. It's good. 25 is a heck of an effort from you. Very impressive.
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0: society. I know you should be able to do lots of things.
1: Sure.
0: But, you know, you can close your eyes and drive a car steering it with your feet if you want to. It doesn't make it a good idea. I mean, the fact of the matter is you should perhaps look at the motivations of those who are going in there. But, yes, I think West Ham were well within their rights to root out these idiots, both from the point of view of fans that can't control themselves and also, more importantly, from the fans that have sold the tickets to those that are in the stadium. I mean, look, people shouting abuse at football or football matches is not a new thing. So the fact that a few analysts have been given abuse because they've...
1: Yeah, they would be in a fairly secure area. That's all right.
0: It is what it is.
1: It is what it is. But if you're a couple of Arsenal fans who've decided, we desperately want to see this game. This game could be pivotal to us winning the Premier League title. You buy a couple of tickets off a West Ham fan and you're sitting there.

0: This is Paul Hawkesby and Andy Jacobs with you through until four here on TalkSport. Where this afternoon, Andy, please tell us what's coming up.
1: Well, coming up over the next 3 hours, former Borough striker Craig Hignett on the spectre of Spygate, ahead of tonight's playoff semi-final. Daniel Dubois trainer Don Charles pops in to tell us whether he would have thrown in the towel if he'd been in Fabio Wardley's corner. And ex-England spinner and coach Ashley Giles ahead of this week's summer squad announcement.
0: That will also cross to the States, where the hotels are struggling to shift rooms for the World Cup.
1: Yes.
0: And we're joined by the photographer who went on a global odyssey to snap an interview.

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1: even if it's not,
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1: And me, Paul Moati.
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4: It is officially West Ham or Tottenham Hotspur for the drop.
5: We didn't play a great game because I think we felt too much the pressure.
4: Picked away by Biol towards Talon, strikes it from the edge of the area into the far corner.
6: Great precision, it's a wonderful finish. Moment of the night.
4: It's a Richarlison over the top. Oh, what a chance to make it 2-0. And then that's a stupid challenge by Matisse Tell, who tries to do an overhead kick and kicks Ampadu. It's a clearer penalty as you will ever see. 73 on the clock. Calvert-Lewin rams it past the goalkeeper. Leads a level.
5: Fighting for the relegation is not like fighting for the qualifying Champions League, no?
4: Here's Longstaff, played in by Justin. Longstaff hits the underside of the bar in the 98th minute. Another angst-ridden, tense night at the Tottenham Hotspur Stadium. Tottenham Hotspur's stay in the Premier League is still hanging by a thread. Tottenham 1, Leeds 1.
7: Finding new ways to nose it up, as I said, cannot fault the effort, but the quality at times is sadly lacking. As we said, let's get some
8: and the bench as well because of the injury.
7: Well, yeah, I mean, let's get some professional.

0: group. So I can expect a couple of picks, you know, guys who've been successful in the county game this summer.
1: I think there has been more focus on county cricket and performances, and you know, you see bits on social media, bowlers having a good, you know, good innings, bowling well, and saw Duckett yesterday making runs after a tricky time. So, but then you've got somebody like Bethel who'd rather be in the IPO. There's a lot of criticism for that. Where do you stand on that?
0: Look, I'm okay with that. I think you know, Beth's a very exciting young player. He's demonstrated that when he's come into the England team, actually with very little four-day cricket under his belt during his career. So you're picking someone on potential, on their future potential, and what you see with your eyes, which is, as I say, a very exciting player. So I've got no issue with that. He'll learn a lot from the IPL.

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0: and there'll be plenty of suitors for Hayden in the summer. There's no doubt about it. And it's a huge blow for Borough that he's not going to be involved in these games because, you know, you want your best players playing, and Hayden, by far and away, has been that.
1: Well, we know it's Hull now after they beat Millwall. So, you know, there's always that feeling that, you know, Saints might get the job done at home, but maybe Millwall felt that last night, but Hull stepped up. So, you're feeling confident?

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1: Marketplace, your Derby champion. 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We salute the pair of them. What a season it's been.
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1: What?

sixth place, 29.2 seconds behind, I think it was. And you're like, you know, it's not looking good. Without a caution, he's going to need a yellow flag. And, you know, everybody else is going to have to pit and then, you know, catch back up or something. And he just carves his way up there. And, you know, you're just like, wow. And it was crazy, too, because at first you're like, nah,

0: through NASCAR's regular season, and you know, he's in position. He has the last spot in the championship hunt, so he's in it for now. If he can just maintain and just not, you know, not have wrecks, and he's got two more road courses coming up next month, so there's a chance he could make it.
1: Yeah, I was just going to ask that question. Like, there's 14 races left before the NASCAR Cup Series begins. So you've seen enough in that performance to say, yeah, he's got the capabilities as a driver, just needs the right mechanical team and his car to play its part.
0: Well, I mean, the thing is, he's made improvements on the ovals. And, you know, I think that if he can just, like... It's a tough mentality, right? Because you got to go out there and say, look, if I finish 20th today, it's a good day. You know, but he's not going to get a lot of top 10s on the ovals. But if he can just get those nice, consistent finishes, you know, not have DNFs, not wreck, stay out of trouble, he's going to stack up those points. And then he can get so many points at those other two road course races that those will give him a huge advantage, you know, over other guys who are probably losing points at those tracks, you know. So it's going to be tough. I mean, it's going to come right down to the last race before the chase starts, and you know, it's going to be extremely difficult. Last year, all he had to do was win one race and he was in, and now they've changed it so that you got to be in the top 16 in points. And that's just, it's really the best of the best. So if he can do it, it would be a way bigger deal than last year.
2: Finally, Jeff Gluck joining us out of The Athletic here this morning. How is he rated by fans of NASCAR SVG?
0: I think people really like him. I think they enjoy him. He's usually walking around with a smile and seems to be enjoying himself here. Now you do have some of the fans who, you know, like he's making road course races too boring because he's too good, right? So NASCAR fans never like somebody that is too good at anything. They quickly get tired of them. They turn on them really fast. So it quickly, you know, we had Jimmy Johnson here back in the day, and he won 7 championships and he won 5 championships in a row, and he was getting booed every week for a while when he was winning so much, you know, because they're just like, we're so sick of this guy. So, you know, when fans turn on the TV and all the talk is about SVG, SVG, SVG, you know, they're just like, they can't stand it, some of them. But I think there's a lot of them, too, that are like, hey, we appreciate the greatness here. We appreciate this guy is unreal, and we enjoy watching him. So,
2: well, it sounds like he'll win some hearts and minds, but it's NASCAR. It's a pretty competitive space. Jeff, we really appreciate your time today. Thanks so much for joining us.
0: Cheers, Jeff. Of course. Yeah, thanks for having me.
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7: Daniel Kiriopa joins us on the line. Surfing royalty here in New Zealand, and Manu Bay in Raglan will be hosting the Corona Cyril Open. New Zealand, a part of the WSL. DK, how good is this going to be this weekend?
8: Morning, team. Yeah, it's good. Good energy, super high down here at Money Bay, and it's actually it's for the kids right now. They are so stoked to see their superheroes surfing at their local break. It's got a good vibe happening.
7: Tell us, DK, about conditions. What are they like currently? What is expected when this all kicks off on May 15, just 3 days away?
8: Well, yesterday the surf was really good. It was quite big. It was about double overhead. People were getting barrels and boards are getting broken. Today it was getting it's a bit smaller today, but really, really, really good. I think just the surfing has just been so entertaining.

0: and that New Zealand doesn't get to see often. So there's going to be a blueprint to how the future of surfing is going to look. And this weekend, I think the surf's going to be a little small, but these world athletes are the best in the world. So I'm looking forward to having my Ragnaros coffee, sitting down and watching some surfing.
1: Oh, the best coffee, bro. Always get me a Raglan Roast and Gizzy every single day. Hey, DK, is

0: WSL event was coming, is I went back to when I was a kid, and I thought about, man, what would have been like if I got to see my hero surfing in my backyard, and everything from that point on was like, yes, yes, yes, I'm going to make this happen. I'm going to make sure that we as a surfing community in New Zealand and Raglan get behind this, because from my eyes and my heart, that's what I would have loved to see. So, yeah, that's my driving force to make this happen.
1: Yeah, the World Surf League hits Raglan 15th to 25th of May. Our coverage brought to you by Corona Cero. Living is calling. We're speaking with Daniel Kiriopa. Daniel, just for those who aren't into surfing, can you just give us an idea of exactly who has arrived in Aotearoa for this event? Are we talking the top dogs?
0: Yeah, we're talking about, you know, the Italo Ferreira, the Gabriel Medinas, you know. Every sport has the best athletes. So this is no different. This isn't just to anybody. This is the top 60 men and female surfers around the world, you know, and they come with the entourage and they are just unbelievable to be around.
2: What about our very own? I know Billy's got a wild card. Is there any opportunities for Kiwis here to have a crack at

0: earned a wild card, so that's like the WSL have a spot for a local surfer to just go straight in. So he got that spot. But then 2 weeks ago, maybe 2 weeks, 3 weeks ago, they had a trial competition. And whoever won those trials got into the WSL competition too. So Alani Morse won the women's division, and she's only 15. So she's in there. And Tom Butlin from Taranaki won the open men's division, so he's going to be competing against the best in the world too. So we've got three from New Zealand, and that's kind of rare. It doesn't happen in many other countries, so we're really fortunate that we've got a contingent from New Zealand. It's good.
1: TK, all three are in round one, so they have, if by winning their heats, they all will advance to round two, where they'll go toe to toe with some of the best surfers in the world. How much pressure would there be on a round one heat?
0: Yeah, there's pressure. It's how you got to manage it, you know. And this year for the competition of the WSL, everybody, you don't get a second chance. So last year, if you lost your first round, you went into like a ripper charge, right? But now you lose, you're out, you're on the flight back to the next country and next port. So it's do or die every single heat. And lucky enough, I'm coaching Alani, and we were talking about the same thing. I'm like, now is not the time to hold back. Every heat is 100%. You're all in, you're all invested, and we'll see what happens.
2: DK, obviously seen some socials floating about. There's some infrastructure that's been on, you know, put up and erected there at in Raglan. So for fans and people that want to go and enjoy and watch surfing, what can they expect if they head along to Raglan?
0: Yeah, there's some big infrastructure down here. You know, it's like a festival vibe. It's built for so you can have all your needs met. You got food, you got water, you've got you know, there'll be music, but more importantly, there's lots of local people that have been hired to take care of the venue too. So there's lots of local faces, and it's really, really nice. The hardest part is, if you are to come to the event from out of town, you all have to park in town.

0: Living is calling, bringing you our coverage of the WSL event brought to you by Corona Cero at Raglan this weekend.
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0: Oh, exactly what we got to indulge in.
1: Oh, the cinnamon, the cinnamon hotels. Yeah. Oh my gosh,
0: unbelievable! So we got even upgraded this year. We're at the Cinnamon Life, City of Dreams, they call it, and you know it's got a casino, it's got a shopping mall on site. So the boys got a bit carried away and had to recalibrate their eating habits after Stingray Nimmo had 8 scoops of ice cream for dinner.
2: What?
1: That doesn't surprise me with him. Does not surprise. Nah. Well, I'm sure the weigh-in when you got home was interesting for most of the boys. Jared, so lots of respect to you, mate. I love that team. I love how you represent this country and your grade and the way you guys go about ingratiating yourself with those Sri Lankan fans. It's monumental, mate. So I'm super proud, and I can definitely tell you I had serious FOMO while you were over there. So we want to be on the trip again next year, pal.
0: Yeah, absolutely. Yeah, we'll hope to see you there.
1: Okay, bud. Appreciate you, Jared. Jared Percival out of the New Zealand Under 85s and their recent tour of Sri Lanka. Jeez, it looked like fun.
2: Oh, if you haven't, man, if you eye haven't sockets been, read.
1: Yeah.
2: It's on R4.
1: It's funny though, isn't it? Because you go to, I remember last year hosting with Sir Graham Henry and Rowan Henry a fundraising dinner, and I know Kieran was there with Jamie Wall, who we've spoken to on the show. But you look around the room and it's Sri Lankan sporting royalty. Aravinda De Silva is a massive rugby fan, and Jamita Vaas is another. So you're sitting there in this room and all of a sudden the great Sri Lankan cricketers are all there because they're big rugby fans.
2: Awesome.
1: So it's a pretty incredible experience, and we'll have to get Rito's thoughts on that too at some point as well.
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11: We had our big moment then. We thought we got back into the game, look at something for 5 minutes, trying to find something, which I get goalkeepers are protected more than outfield players. There's lots of, you know, holding and grappling that goes on in the box. Are you going to look at those every single time and give a penalty? Because that's the only way that is the right way to do it. You've got to give. Like I said, I get that the goalkeepers, you can't go and wipe a goalkeeper out, and you know there's arms there, but the keeper's coming to try and grab the ball. He's got to be seen not as an outfield player, but he's got to expect contact. You know, it's a corner kick. It's physical. It's the Premier League. There's going to be contact. There's going to be, you know, t- tussles and what have you. Obviously, we're on the receiving end of it, so we feel more hard done by. But we had one at Brentford last week where Thomas Suchet got pulled at the back post, got dragged down, didn't get a penalty. So I'm just saying, as a consistency level, VAR is here to stay. We know that.

0: to creep in, where you want to compete with the top six sides, but you're not paying the players to do that. And I know that people will probably be rolling their eyes and saying, well, how can any Premier League player complain about money? But it's an example of how you want to appear to be a front runner. You've got the stadium to do it, but you're not going about empowering your football department to evolve the club.
1: Have West Ham got enough in them, Spoons? They've got to go to Newcastle next, who you might say are on the beach. They don't have anything to play for. And they play that game before Spurs play again. How do you see that mix up?
0: Have you just teed me up for a Geordie Shaw reference there, Ricardo?
1: Sure.
0: Is that what you were doing?
1: Go for it, mate. Go for it.
0: Yeah, I think Newcastle are a club that's probably bound for some change in the off-season. A little bit of grumble, some suggestions that the Saudis might have lost interest in Newcastle. I don't buy into that at all. I think they're probably setting themselves up for a bit of a pivot and life after Eddie Howe. I think he's a man that's going to get a huge amount of scrutiny in the off-season. And I'll be honest, I think a lot of it is very unfair. Eddie Howe's done a wonderful job of building that football club. But what it does mean for the team that they are playing is a lot of trouble. West Ham, I think, a team that will now be sacrificed in this battle between what should be staples in the Premier League. West Ham, Leeds and Tottenham are the three sides that need to go into one in order to give us a team that goes down to the championship. And I reckon West Ham are probably the most likely at this stage.
1: Yeah, it's going to be an interesting run-in. Spurs certainly aren't finished being Spursy yet by the looks of this morning. A club that they do have to play next is Chelsea, who they don't have a great record against. That game is at Stamford Bridge, but Chelsea themselves, Spoons, they're not going to be in the Champions League next season. And with the Todd Bowley model as it has been built, business model, that could be disastrous for Chelsea. Are you expecting a fire sale out of West London in the off-season?
0: You've got to expect one. The ins and the outs, if you will, Ricardo. And there's been a lot of ins, which means that there's been a lot of financial resource deployed in order to get those players in. The issue that I think Chelsea are going to have, though, is that because they aren't performing on the field, they will miss out on the Champions League payment. And this season, by and large, has been propped up by the huge amount of prize money that they won for winning the Club World Cup in America in the off-season. So, again, another club that's seemingly been influenced by the business norms or a bit of a business experimentalism. And it's going to be really curious to see how they now react to the situation that they've put themselves in. Because for the listeners at home, Chelsea have employed a finance model which I think is exposed a blind spot in the Premier League regulation. They have spent so much money, which cuts across what the Premier League wants as financial management. And it's all going to come crashing down now as they see their revenues cut in half almost in this off-season. There isn't the prize money coming in next season, and there won't be the prize money available for them to win in the off-season. So what happens? Where is the pinch going to be felt?
1: You can only sell hotels and women's teams to yourself so many times, which is what they have managed to do somehow in the past, Jacob. So, yeah, it's going to be an interesting study in football business, Chelsea, over the off-season.
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8: Few conversations about managers. The manager merry-go-round. Glasner is obviously leaving Palace. Areola is leaving Bournemouth. Some talk that Eddie Howe is on his way, that Arne Slot might not be safe. United still haven't confirmed Michael Carrick. Pep might decide he's had enough and walk away as well. All of these things are being talked about. What do you make of the managerial merry-go-round, and whose agent do you think would be the happiest if you were going to be managing one of these managers?
9: Let's throw another couple of names in there as well, Ricardo. Thomas Tuchel, I think, has probably got a limited amount of time in front of me as the England manager. Roberto Martinez as the Portuguese manager. Obviously, there is Pochettino as well, who's the manager of the USA, and Jesse Marsh, who's done a wonderful job with Canada. So there are a lot of managers available at the moment, and I suspect that they are all going to gravitate towards the Premier League. It's not like we can say that AC Milan's going to come and steal one of those. So a huge amount of pressure, I think, again, on the business side of football. Who do you want leading your manager into next season? And although Michael Carrick's done a wonderful job at Manchester United, I suspect that he's going to be assessed and reviewed in the off-season to see if he's the man to take Manchester United forward. But my question to you is, if you're a manager and you know that there's opportunity there and you're looking at these jobs, and the way that the clubs have set themselves up to battle against the financial regulation, the potential influence from those that don't really understand football, are you standing back and saying, well, I don't really fancy the Chelsea job as my first pick. I'm not quite sure what Newcastle are doing. The settled clubs like Aston Villa, like Arsenal, they are, they're not looking for a new manager. So there's only really one or two jobs that I think managers are going to say, yeah, I want to go for that one. And that's where the dance really begins.
8: Yeah, it's going to be interesting. I see Xavi Alonso has been courted by Chelsea, but I think you'd be mad to go there at the moment.
9: Yeah, and I reckon that's probably a hurry-up for Liverpool. Arne Slot been under tremendous pressure, having underwhelmed at Liverpool this season. He's somebody that I wouldn't be surprised if there will be multiple milestones to make a decision about his future before the off-season and during it. And Xabi Alonso is clearly a fan favourite. Steven Gerrard threw fuel on that fire as well by saying he'd be quite happy to be an assistant under Xabi Alonso. I've forgotten the bloody podcast here. Ricardo, help me out.
8: Stick to Football.
9: Gary Neville. Yes, and Stick to Football. So he's really, really fanning those flames. So I wouldn't be surprised if that interest or perceived interest at Chelsea with Xabi Alonso is actually leveraged to get Liverpool to kind of hurry up a bit.
10: Before we leave the Premier League,

0: it up with Steven Gerrard's slip against Chelsea, which is bang smack in the middle of social media. So, mate, I'm calloused. I'm ready for it. And I'm just hoping that Luis Enrique saves me from Armageddon.
1: Scarred by Mickey Thomas still, eh?
0: Smitty, it never goes away, does it? You just kind of you cultivate this series of traumas that you have to deal with and you have to wear with you.
2: That's the greatest thing about Premier League football or English football, actually, or football in general, is that it is feral, it's within our systems, and New Zealand sport could dearly do with it. I can promise you that. 9:36, Jacob Spoonley, thank you very much for your time. We do appreciate it.
0: Lovely. Cheers, boys. Have a great day.
2: Cheers. Back soon.
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12: 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Yeah!

0: They were top seven in offense and defense in the regular season, and we're seeing that fruit, you know, bear out in the postseason. And also their depth. OG Anunoby was a huge part of their, you know, early run in this postseason, and you know, you didn't even notice he wasn't out there. The guys they had coming in off the bench, guys like Shamet, Jordan Clarkson, they just have buckets all the way down the bench. So this really does feel like a great opportunity for the Knicks to, you know, to go one further and actually make it through to the NBA Finals this season.
1: Yeah, on that, I was going to ask you about this 4-0 win for the Knicks. And I know it's your 76ers, and I'm not trying to rub this in at all here, Ben Hum, but did that series tell us more about the 76ers or more about the Knicks?
0: I think more about the Knicks. I think Philly, you know, they were kind of playing with house money a little bit. We didn't expect them to even get through the Boston Celtics, but the Sixers are kind of in a tough situation. They owe a lot of people a lot of money that aren't really getting it done. Obviously, Joel Embiid's, you know, signed through there for a few more years. Paul George still has another 2 years, you know, on his contract. And it kind of feels like we're seeing the shift, you know, to the team being more Tyrese Maxey and VJ Edgecombe. So they, you know, they have a lot of question marks around them, or whether they just kind of run it back and hope they can add some pieces. But if you're the New York Knicks, I think the battle they went through against Atlanta in the first round, and then to come out and do what they did against Philly, you know, they were calling for the coach's head not 2 weeks ago in New York, and now, you know, they've swept their way, you know, into the conference finals. So I think if you're a Knicks fan, you'll be pretty happy. And if this is, you know, a Pistons or Cavs situation, you've got to give yourself, you know, every chance to be that team that goes through. So I think if you're the Knicks, you know, you've got to be pretty confident in what you're seeing out there on the floor.
1: Yeah, especially if you look at who else is left in the East, right? I mean, the Pistons finished top of the East, but then nearly lost to the eighth-seeded Magic in the first round. They went to seven. They're 2-1 up against the Cavs. Cavs aren't great either. I mean, Knicks favourites in the East for you now?
0: I think they have to be. I mean, they did struggle against the Pistons in the regular season. They were 0-3 against them. I think 2-1 against the Cavs. But as you said, this Pistons team that's turned up in the postseason isn't quite the same as what we saw from the regular season. But I think if you're New York, you know, you have the experience. You've been close the last couple of seasons. You've been in these tight contests. And for them, they're really firing on all cylinders. As I said, OG Anunoby, you know, has maybe been their best player in this postseason. He's going to come back, you know, hopefully pretty soon. Karl Anthony Towns, I think, has been sensational for them. And the way that he's kind of changed their offense, they're running a lot of the offense through him in a similar way we see what the Nuggets do with Nikola Jokic. He's really emerged as a playmaking kind of hub. And obviously Jalen Brunson, we know what time it is with him. So for them, they're kind of gaining that momentum at the right time. So I really do like the Knicks to, you know, to make it through to the NBA Finals.
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1: 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T's and

0: out of his hands. 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
1: Do you think that the James Harden gamble has worked for Cleveland so far, or will we only know if they get through this series?
0: I think we have to wait, right? Like, because this is what the gamble was. Can he lift your ceiling

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0: On Saturday, it was upgraded to a 20-minute red card on review by the TMO, Super Rugby Pacific's Foul Play Review Committee, found Nariki guilty of a dangerous tackle, thus spending 2 weeks on the sideline. And former All Black head coach Sir Graham Henry, the news of the day, of course, is returning to the national team as a selector in Dave Rennie's management site.
1: Yep.
0: And that is your sports news updates, brought to you by who, Kyle Mills?
2: Night and Day.
0: Thanks very much. Yeah, they've got it when you want it at their Night and Day store.
1: The good team at Night and Day. Millsy is here. Hello to you.
2: Yeah, hello, little master. Yeah, good to see you today, mate.
1: Great to see you
2: too.
1: Yeah,
2: very good to see you.
1: You're up and about.
2: Maturity,
1: good stuff.
2: Bits and pieces. Finballs, good to have you back on the tools, my friend. And we all mate Lashes. Right, so where were we? Should we just pick up where we left off?
0: Yeah, and where was that, Kyle?
2: Just that game on Friday night. Should we talk about that a little bit more?
1: We're going back there.
0: Blues Crusaders.
2: Mm. Do you think the message has got through to camps?
0: Yeah.
2: Yeah.
0: I have it on good authority that it has.
2: Really?
0: Yeah.
2: What did they hear?
0: Oh, just maybe that your comments were obviously harsh, but fair.
1: Mm. Oh, okay. So
0: yeah.
1: He's got a little bit of respect back at Blues HQ, has he?
0: Yeah, some changes impending in the Blues. The ones that you've called for, Kyle.
1: Coach Rules.
0: Yeah.
2: It's good.
0: So, yeah, full steam ahead to a game against the Hurricanes on Saturday night.
2: So when is match day minus two would be Thursday for contact?
0: Yeah.
2: Contact day?
0: Correct.
2: What time's that?
0: Odds.
2: What time would that be, contact
0: Thursday,
2: day?
0: Thursday, usually it's around, I think they'll be on grass about one.
2: Okay. I might
1: should
2: be
1: do the show live.
2: Well, I might be a little bit late Thursday, boys.
0: Although, if what your eyes tell you is that the Blues are a little bit flat down there at Christchurch, so they might just ease off a little bit this week.
2: We freshen up in the paddock.
0: We freshen up, make sure they're ready to go.
2: Get some molasses
0: come Saturday.
1: Does that mean a shorter contact session or no contact session at all?
0: Look, if it was me and I was Vern, I'd have no contact.
1: Okay.
0: I'd be real light this week.
1: Does that actually happens?
0: Yeah.
1: Okay.
2: Oh,
0: you've got to play eyes up footy in that department. You come off a big, you know, physical encounter or, you know, back end of the competition, you feel like your side could be due a little bit of a light week and make sure they're rearing to go come Saturday, for sure.
2: And they just need to reconnect, I think, as a group.
0: Yeah.
2: Just that connection and ask themselves why they're doing this, like why are they there?
0: Mm.
2: What's there to play for in the remaining, 4 weeks and then playoffs?
0: Well, there's plenty to play for. First thing's a home quarterfinal call for the Blues, isn't it? And a home quarterfinal against the Crusaders would feed families for the best part of the year. Like, that would just serve up all sorts of delicious,
1: can
0: tasty...
1: Can you imagine the niggle in this place leading up to that?
0: Wouldn't
1: bring it?
0: Bring
1: it on.
2: Yeah, it'd be good, wouldn't it?
0: You and I might have to go do like the morning show or something in the lead up for that week.
1: I'll just be here on my own.
2: And then what about Crusaders camp?
0: Yeah, well, they're on bye this week.
2: Oh, okay.
1: So they're fine, they're happy.
0: Yeah, no.
1: Feed up.
0: They are happy.
2: So the messages didn't get through to them as well?
0: No, they did.
2: Okay.
0: The news is Scott Barrett's obviously taken the wind out of the sails a little bit down there.
2: Yep.
0: That saw Gary Jack. Will Jordan had a positive scan on his calf.
1: Great.
0: So that's because it was touch and go there at one stage, so he's a bit
1: music
0: more up
1: to
0: and
1: my
0: about.
1: Ears.
2: Mm.
0: So things are pretty happy down there at Rugby Park.
2: What was the best part of Gary Jack's game that you enjoyed the most?
0: Not much.
2: Really?
0: Yours?
2: His commitment. Yeah. The way he would put his body on the line at fullback there for Balmain.
0: Yeah?
2: Yeah. He was a brilliant footballer. Played with the Wiz, Gary Freeman.
1: Gary
2: we should have
1: Freeman.
2: Talked about Gary Jack with the Wiz. We'll get him back on. Talk about the Gary Jack.
1: Look, let's get this thing on a path, shall we? I do just want to pick up off Jonah Nariki news, and I did interrupt you during the news, but that does seem ridiculous. He lowered. I've gone back and watched that.
0: Mm, same.
1: He lowered his height, bent his knees. I can't remember who the opposition player was, but he was obviously lower as well. But I do feel like Nariki tried to mitigate things,
0: Waratahs,
1: to change his height, all that sort of stuff.
0: The Waratahs prop Jack Barrett was being tackled, so he'd dramatically dropped his height.
1: Yeah.
0: Jonah Nariki's not the tallest man, and he was still bent at the knees.
1: Yeah.
0: And look, yeah, he got it wrong. Yellow card probably sufficient. suspension in it, like on top of the red card, was an absolute disgrace.
1: Well, and it started at 6 weeks.
0: Yeah, I think that kind of does. And you do have to do that bullshit tackle course that waves a week off it.
1: And early guilty play, and that halves it.
2: We talked about the Zane Sullivan one the other day. It was a disgrace.

0: I've obviously spoken about this a little bit, as I say, obviously off the back of the Tanner Boyd news, also out of Australia, that he's seeking a and probably going to get a multi-year extension at Warriors HQ. There was one comment actually under that that kind of resonated with me. It said he's just re-signed and now wants to leave because he's scared of a bit of competition for positions, which I got to say I semi-agree with. The guy's a good footballer. Do you not back yourself to take on Tanner Boyd, to take on Chanel, to take on Tamati, those guys who are competing in the halves as well, and go, I'm a better player than you. Yep. I can be the starter.
1: Yep.
0: Unless he doesn't want to be in Auckland anymore. But it did, yeah. That comment, I saw that, I was like, kind of resonates. Semi-agree.
2: I think it says more about Luke Metcalf than anything else.
1: Running away from a fight, you reckon?
2: I think it's a good, possibly a good thing for his game. You talk about having competition for your spot. It elevates your performance.
1: No doubt.
2: And the fact that he hasn't been back, in my, I know he's come back, but in my mind he actually hasn't come back from last year yet, because he hasn't had a decent run at it. And Tanner Boyd's form could fall away.
0: Yeah, or he could
2: on
0: get
2: a
0: injured.
2: Dime. That's right.
0: Or you get your opportunity and then you prove that you're the guy.
2: But I guess, how old is he? He's sort of young.
1: 27.
2: Yeah, 27?
1: Yeah.
0: That's actually older than I thought he was.
1: It's not that old.
0: No, it's not old, but it is older than I thought he was.
1: It's probably only just coming into his prime, you would have thought.
2: Yep. Well, over his whole career, his prime has been what? 7 games?
1: Yeah. But it was Dele M leader of 7 games, where you have to ask yourself, will Tanner Boyd best ever be at the top of the Dele M leaderboard?
0: Well, that's kind of the question I asked you along the lines of yesterday. That was my semi-reasoning around, is he the guy who leads you to the title? Is he a half that you go, he's an NRL-winning title, NRL-winning half?
1: But as that text just alludes to there, is it a case of the Warriors potentially getting cold feet and going, okay, Tanner can actually do a job for us, maybe we free up some cash by actually letting Metcalf go because he just signed that rich extension?
2: Yeah. If I was coach of the Warriors,
1: yeah,
2: I want people in that change room who want to be in that change room.
1: Yeah.
2: If you don't want to be in the change room, if your foot's kind of on that plane looking for opportunities elsewhere, see you later.
1: Chris,
2: but I don't coach NRL rugby teams.
1: Yeah. And that's fair, but because it leads just to toxicity, doesn't it, Millsy? Is that a word?
0: Toxicity.
2: Something.
1: Chris says, there's such a big story with Isaac Moses representing Metcalf, Boyd and Coach Webster, considering what meddling he's done at the Tigers and Bulldogs allegedly. Yeah, he's caused a lot of issues, Isaac Moses, when he gets sort of half a dozen, 7, 8 blokes on his books in the roster and the coach. He almost controls the club, right? And a lot of clubs are real sick of it. And I think maybe potentially they've brought in or looking to bring in a rule, if they haven't already, around how many players a manager can have at one club. Because of the Isaac Moses meddling.
2: Yeah. At one club?
1: Yeah, because you end up controlling the club.
2: Yeah, no, I get your point. You kind of can't do that.
1: Why not?
2: Someone's business.
1: Vidalandis, if he wants a rule brought in, he'll bring it in. But, geez, the next time you sidle up to your mate Andrew Webster and have a beer,
0: here we go.
1: I'd love for you to actually ask him about Isaac Moses. Because you don't read a good headline about Isaac Moses, right? Like at all, always causing drama, always taking over new guys, which means he doesn't get paid on that contract. So he's agitating for them to get an upgrade.

Then you've got Hanson or Jet Cleary waiting for their chance. Yeah, a couple of good youngsters coming through, that is for sure. Tanner is only 25. Great halfbacks don't come into their own until their late 20s. And I will say he is definitely, he's played well this season. He's been better this season than he was last year. So there has been natural improvement there, or obvious improvement there from Tanner Boyd. Pretty sure Metcalf will

0: your individual skill set.
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1: Boys, this morning when the old Lash rolled over in bed in his jammies and checked the phone, and the breaking news that morning was Sir Graham Henry is the new All Black selector. Certainly raised an eyebrow. Did it raise one or two of yours?
2: Yes, I was surprised. And at the time, perhaps thought, not sure about that. The more I've thought about it, the more I think Dave Rennie wants

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1: Have you done 25?
0: Yeah, I've done 25 underrated things, yeah. 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

0: we've seen it a couple of times this weekend. I messaged you this morning watching the highlights, and I was quite critical of Andy Madley in the Fulham-Bournemouth game because he was the on-field referee. He's seen both the tackles that eventually have been upgraded from yellow to red following a VAR review, clearly. So that is an on-field error in both instances.
1: Yeah.
0: That's VAR working at its finest. Here, I think you're right. I think he does see it. He doesn't see any cause to rule it out. Then obviously he gets the tap on the shoulder from Stockley Park. He comes over the monitor. He takes a long time.
1: A huge amount of time.
0: He watches a lot of replays,
1: yeah,
0: which tells me he's still not entirely convinced. And the reason I think...
1: Well, you don't know, though. What he might be doing is making absolutely doubly sure, because, again, he knows he's in the eye of the storm.
0: But we're all in WhatsApp groups. You know, my phone's been going mad. Your phone's been going mad. 50% of the people who are messaging me are saying it's a foul. 50% of the people are saying it's not a foul. Now, that tells me it's not a clear and obvious error because nobody really knows definitively, or there's certainly a split opinion, and therefore the on-field decision...
1: In the context of the game, and I bemoan this actually in the build-up to the end of the match, I was moaning about the fact that they were giving far too many soft fouls and that football in general had become a non-contact sport. In the context of that, that probably is a foul.
0: Yeah, if you're being consistent.

0: point of view. Can you?
1: Well, when the technology was brought in and it was for maximum benefit, minimum interference, you'll remember, that was the motto, clear and obvious errors only. If it takes you that long to decide, I think you've got to give the goal. I think there should be a stop clock. If you can't make up your mind in 45 seconds, on-field decision stands.
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10: 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Corner taken quickly, Origi! Yeah!
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0: Just looking at some of the other headlines, The Telegraph saying the biggest VAR call in history. I think we sort of said similar thing when we started this podcast. You know, it's certainly the biggest call since technology was introduced in 2019. I'm sure a lot of people will have their say. You know, I think even now we're not, I do think that there was an infringement there. I don't think the officials have invented that and they're not stupid enough to not be aware of the context of everything. But crikey, what a massive call that is. And West Ham, I mean, I don't know where they go from here really, because I don't know this is the section of the program we really want to talk about Arsenal and Man City, and we probably should. West Ham are in financial trouble. The club's not run particularly well. Is Nuno going to be the manager next season in the Championship? Is he going to have the ability to reshape this team for a Championship campaign?
1: Well, I think the hierarchy feel that they've seen enough from Nuno.

0: But Arsenal have returned the favour by beating West Ham today.
1: Yeah. Yeah.
0: So maybe Arsenal and Tottenham fans can have for the first
1: time. Joint party.
0: They can have a joint bus parade. Could you imagine that? That'd be fun, wouldn't it?
1: That'd be brilliant.
0: Save a little bit of money for the council.
1: Yeah, absolutely.
0: Yeah, I think that'd work. right, okay. Obviously, the next big game for Manchester City is live on TalkSport on Wednesday night. It's Crystal Palace. Now, Crystal Palace managed to fight their way to a draw. Actually, they were the better team second half.
1: Surprisingly, I thought
0: they could have
1: Everton
0: won.
1: Had a big chance to win there today.
0: Bearing in mind, it's a big chance late on as well.
1: But bearing in mind, the Palace had just qualified for Europe. I thought he'd qualify for the European final. I thought he'd make more changes than he did. So fair play to him, Oliver Glasner. But I'd imagine his team selection is going to be very different for these last two games.
0: Yes, they play Manchester City on Wednesday night, and then their next fixture is not until the following Sunday. So maybe he doesn't make that many changes this time. And maybe he makes some time before the final, you would have thought.
1: Pep won't be so happy about that, will he?
0: No, he won't. Listen, I think when Saturday night's game against Brentford was the first of four ties that decide everything for Manchester City. Obviously, they've got the last couple of games of the Premier League season, but they've got that big FA Cup final next. And as Crook's already said, that's probably take centre stage now for them after what happened here today. Let's take a pause and then we'll look at Liverpool and Chelsea and what was a very difficult day for Arne Slot. So we'll have a quick glance in the direction of the other teams at the bottom of the table because Nottingham Forest are now officially safe.
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0: It's gone all the way in. It missed everybody and snuck in off the post. And Chelsea are level. And Enzo Fernandez has scored.
1: Chelsea will be able to say they've snapped their losing run. But the Liverpool fans aren't happy. It's finished at Anfield. Liverpool 1, Chelsea 1.
2: Well, it's taken a while after those two goals in the first 5 minutes. But finally, it's Brighton 3, Wolves 0.
3: It's Fulham 0, Bournemouth 1. Ryan with the opener. And this is some goal.
4: There's every chance Bournemouth could be in the Champions League next season.
5: Forest 1, Newcastle 1, an important point for Forest to move 7 clear of the relegation zone.
6: Manchester City 3, Brentford 0. Omar Mamouche, only second Premier League goal of the season, has sealed this one. It means that City are 2 points behind Arsenal.
1: Liverpool 1, Chelsea 1. Liverpool fans want Slot out. Anfield is very different in terms of its energy and the emotion that can be drawn from it now. It's not like it was last year. You know, the positivity that met that title win towards the end of last season. In fact, even the

0: because that's how it felt. The only time there was real animation was when Rio and Gamoa was subbed and the Anfield crowd were not happy about it.
1: No, but I thought Arne Slot's interview with you afterwards cleared that up. He said, look, I wanted to keep him on. He was cramping up. Basically, we didn't want to risk injury by leaving him out there any longer.
0: Obviously, cleared it up in terms of why he did it, but it didn't placate the fans.
1: No, and it does seem that they are.

0: he was pretty strong on the way that the players have responded recently, and he thought in particular that yesterday was a step forward.
1: I think the reaction with the team was really good after the last performance. I think today we show again that if we want to fight, if we play together, we are a really good team. I think hopefully we can go in confidence after this draw. I think we maybe at some points we deserve the win, but we need to build on this. We have a massive game next week, so hopefully we can prepare good the game and arrive in the best conditions.
2: How did you think the team reacted after going a goal behind again very early in the game today?
1: I think it's a thing that we need to improve. These last games, couple of games, we concede always early. We need to switch on. But I think after this, the reaction for the team was really good. The first half is clear control for us. We create a lot of chances. We score. And the second half was a bit 50-50. But I think in general, we do a really good effort. And hopefully we can build after this performance.
2: And tell me about this new position that you had to play today. Not entirely new to you, but a slightly different one to you're used to. What did Callum McFarlane ask you to do?
1: Well, I think we have a lot of injuries. We don't have proper wingers in the squad, and Callum told me that he thinks that play there, and I try to give my 100%. I think the effort for the team was really good. We dominate the game in a lot of times. We have a lot of control, and hopefully we can continue in this way these last games.
2: Obviously, before today, it was six games in the Premier League without winning. With Callum coming in and taking the reins, and you saying that you saw signs today of a team taking steps in the right direction, do you think that you've got enough as a group to be able to take on Manchester City and win the FA Cup final next weekend?
1: Yeah, we have really good team, and we have good players with a lot of quality. Through that, we've been in tough moments, but we need to stay together. I think, you know, it's not easy to go 1-0 down after 10 minutes in Anfield, and the reaction for the team was really good. I think we need to take the positive from today and prepare good the game, and hopefully we can win this trophy.
2: Because people this week have questioned that drive, what would you say to those people?
1: Well, I understand, because at the end the most important thing are the result, and it's true that these last weeks the result are not there, and we don't show what we are capable to do, but this is football. I think today we play a good game. It's not enough because we want always to win, but we have nowadays to prepare the game, and the final is a final, and the most important thing is win this trophy.
0: So that was Mark Cucurella. Chelsea's next game is going to be the match against Manchester City in the FA Cup final. They're not going to make Champions League. That is a fact now. But Bournemouth and Brighton are going to find it out for it.
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8: So I was doing a bit of scribbling about European places during the match we're watching West Ham Arsenal. Who could get what? Champions League places. Aston Villa, we think we'll finish fifth. We think they'll win the Europa League. We can't guarantee that. We're going to assume that's the case. We know they've got Liverpool final day of the season. They might rest players.
9: Penultimate
8: day of the season. They might rest players for that, sorry. Their final game of the season, they may well be hungover because they've won the Europa League. We don't know, but we're guessing that they're going to finish fifth and that the top four will be Liverpool, Manchester United, City and Arsenal. Fine. If that is the case and they do win the Europa League, six becomes an extra Champions League place, only applied at the end of the season, so nothing can be guaranteed. That at the moment would be Bournemouth. Then we think that the Europa League or Conference League place, depending on who wins what, would go to Brighton. And then eighth place could be Conference League. Crystal Palace, if they won the Europa League, Conference League, would get into the Europa League as well. Could have nine teams in European football next.
9: Which is what we had this year, didn't you?
8: Which is what we had this year, which is absolutely great and wonderful. But those three teams, Bournemouth, Brentford and Brighton, all getting into Europe would be a major surprise and a major kick into the teeth of Newcastle, Chelsea and Tottenham Hotspur, who historically would be the teams who would be hoping to be competing in that area of the table.
9: Yeah, and I think it's a shot in the arm for how football clubs are run. Listen, they've all got unique stories, haven't they? You know, Brentford with the logo in the tunnel, the slogan, you know, just a bus stop in Hounslow, not been a Premier League football club for very long, thanks mainly to the analytical expertise of Matthew Benham, the fact they made a really good hire in the summer in Kiefer Andrews that a lot of people, me included, weren't convinced about. For Bournemouth and Brighton, it's an even more incredible story. Bournemouth, 17 years ago, started the season in League Two, minus 17 points. It was only Eddie Howe coming back and his first job in management saved them from not just relegation out of the Football League, but the football club would have gone out of business. That's been well documented. So that's an incredible story. If less than two decades later, they're hosting Champions League football. I say hosting, I'm not sure the stadium
8: Will be able to
9: pass UEFA requirements. That's a story that maybe I'll be writing in a transfer notebook in the not too distant future.
8: Yeah. And will they have to play at Southampton?
9: I think it's an option.
8: Yeah.
9: But then you come on to Brighton.
8: But then that's a problem because Southampton might still be in the Championship and their fixture nights might then clash.
9: I mean, yeah, it's a minefield. And also it's a minefield for Bournemouth, as Stefan Borsten was tweeting over the weekend, when it comes to the financial situation, because we know that the squad cost ratio that UEFA already implemented is coming to the Premier League. 70% is the threshold in UEFA competition. Bournemouth, as I understand it,
8: 125 or something,
9: 85%.
8: Oh, really?
9: Yeah.
8: But they were bigger than that last season.
9: Yeah, well, obviously, they've sold some players, haven't they? Yeah. But either way, it's a brilliant story. And credit to Bill Foley and Thiago Pinto, the sporting director, Simon Francis, who's leaving the football club this summer, and Andoni Iriola, who potentially is walking out on the chance of managing the Champions League.
8: Which is what's ironic is that Andoni Iriola has been heavily linked with the Chelsea job. He could end up managing Chelsea.

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0: probably a bit more of a power game than an expensive game that these players will need to catch up. Richie Mwanga, prime example, get back into the gym, get back in the fold, start doing a few things here in the country. But Brodie Retallick, he's fit, no doubt. They've said that. But potentially, test footy,
1: best the way he throws his... Yeah, I agree.
0: The way he throws his body at things, it's just... Yeah. I can understand a sumo, like 150 days in a hotel. Yeah, sounds all great and probably wants a rest from the kids, but it's a it's a hell of a commitment. So I think we say sayonara to that Brodie Retallick situation. I just think...
1: Yeah, and look, there might be a change of heart or a change of circumstance, you know, in a World Cup, yeah, but who knows? But he is out of the picture, and I believe Shannon Frizzell's not in the picture at the moment either, despite his scheduled return. Keep your texts coming through. You can probably tell that we've kept Ackerman on ice, and there's a reason for that, because I like to see the gerbil on the treadmill on his brain going around and round, waiting for an opportunity to come at you with both barrels, and he is going to do that right after the break.
2: It's unbelievable! What a goal!
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0: as Webby as coach, and as long as we've got a good forward pack, that at least gives us parity. Tanner Boyd is the best halfback for our team. He's a prototype seven with a team-first mentality. Remember, Metcalf has only played 40-something games in 5 years, with only 15 of them at halfback. Add to that the injuries. Yep. So I'm totally on board with how the Warriors are dealing with this. Team first, says Jared. And another text along those lines too from JJ. 14 games at halfback, 15 in his career, and now walks because someone else is playing well. It's odd. Wants to be the man rather than part of the team. Wanted to be the franchise, but can't stay on the field. Fair play to the Waz. We had your back, Luke. Pity you didn't back yourself or the club. That is from JJ. Strong thoughts on JJ. 88 at 33. Pretty sure Metcalf will end up leaving on compassionate grounds. that's from Marshy in Hawke's Bay. It's 6:30. We need to take a break. Pay some bills on the other side. Ackers will have your sports news headlines.
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10: Six minutes away from seven here on Sport Nation with Scotty and Izzy. It's time for some sports news headlines. Thanks to Night and Day. I hope you got your crisscross chips yesterday for $3. It's every Tuesday in May, so you got to wait yourself. Set on the calendar. Another 6 days you can rip into that one. But let's get some Teamless Tuesday baby news. The Warriors have named their side, as we've covered this morning. It's great to see the centre pairing of Leotawa and Adam Pompey named together once again. There is no Roger Tuivasa-Sheck out through injury, so the original first choice centre pairing is back in action for the Warriors taking on the Broncos on Sunday. Mitch Barnett into the front row, gentlemen. That means Jackson Ford, the supermotor, Mr. 80 minutes in the front row, is on the bench.
11: Yeah, that's crazy.
10: I've got mixed feelings on this.

0: chat with Amy because, yeah, it needs to stop.
1: Stay on the park.
2: Hey, also, just to draw magic around as well, Latrell Mitchell is back for the Bunnies, so that is a very big in. But Alex Johnson's knee injury, see him dropped out. Bailey Bentley Harpe will be making his first NRL start of the season. And interesting for me at the Seagulls, Jamal Fogarty has come in after he's been out with a groin injury, straight back in with the young gun, Joey Walsh, who has been flying in the last couple of weeks and is one of the most talked about players in the NRL right now. But Fogarty comes straight back in. That is their very own Boyd and Metcalf situation, which how are you going to be able to fit both these players in? Both should be playing first grade for the Seagulls. So that's, again, a good kind of dilemma for our man coaching that side and Kieran Foran. Zach Docker-Clay, a member of the Kiwi squad last year, he's been picked to the backup hooker. Anytime he gets himself on that team list, I'm proud of him and stoked for him. He's waited so long for his opportunity. So it's good. Another ex-New Zealand international, Wenwu Greig, is in line to make his debut for the Cowboys, former Eel. He's been picked in the side to take on the Roosters, so that'll be quite the monumentous moment. Moses Leo, former New Zealand Sevens rep, will be back on the wing for the Storm in one of their few changes to take on the Eels. Interesting enough with the Eels as well, Ronald Volkman, former Warrior, his form's so good. Jonah Pezet, staying on an extended bench, can't make his way in, the guy who was supposed to run that. And the lineup and the matchup, just lastly, gentlemen, I'm looking forward to most this weekend, Keanu Kinney versus Kalen Ponga, Titans versus Knights, Stacey Jones, pen and paper ready.
0: Fantastic.
2: Can't wait. Those are the quick highlights for now of Teamless Tuesday, brought to you by Night and Day. They've got it when you want it at Night and Day.
0: Fantastic. Thank you, Sammy. We need to get to a break again here, team. 8833, keep your thoughts coming in. The Mwanga situation we've talked about this morning. Obviously, Luke Metcalf, the big talking point for the Warriors. Team naming Tuesday. What have you made of Ford's move to the bench? At least that's the plan at this stage with Barnett returning. Happy with that, or would you rather see that switched around? We'll take all comers. 8833, short break after that. Craig McMillan, White Ferns assistant coach, joins us.
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8: ...6:47 on Sport Nation. You're with Scotty and Iz, and joining us on the line out of the wide fans, it is the one and only Macca, Craig McMillan. Mac, good morning to you. Good evening, your time.
9: G'day, Mac.
10: Morning, Scotty. Morning, boys.
8: Hey, training's just finished, I believe, Mac. It's a day-nighter for you blokes and gals at the county ground in Northampton. So an afternoon training session. Take us back, though, a few days, Mac, and a one-wicket loss. But some real grit shown from the bowlers, wasn't there?
10: Yeah, there was. It was a tough one. It was close but no cigar. We had our opportunity, Scotty, at different times, but couldn't quite get the job done. So obviously there's disappointment in the squad, but I have no doubt we'll bounce back strongly tomorrow in game two. But there was a lot of positives to take, but also some things that we just need to tidy up a touch for game two.
8: Mac, I don't know if you're a history buff, but I know you are, actually. But the last five games against England, they've chased every time, and they've won every time. Have you thought about maybe putting them into bat first?
10: you've got to win the toss for a start,
8: yeah,
10: Scotty.
8: True.
10: Which we didn't in game one. So let's see what happens tomorrow, eh? Let's see what happens tomorrow. But yeah, they're obviously a good side, and that's, you know, I can't think of better prep really than this series heading into the T20 World Cup. We know how good and how strong a side England are, but they're there to be beat, and we showed that in game one. We had our opportunities, and I think if we get those opportunities tomorrow in game two, then we'll be better prepared and we'll nail them.
9: Mac, you just touched on a few things you're trying to work on. Can you elaborate on some of the things you've tried to dig into and dig deeper into some detail of what this group is trying to do better going into game two?
10: Well, I guess from game one is we didn't finish off the batting innings like we wanted. Maddie and Mealy put together a really good partnership on a surface that I have to say, boys, wasn't that easy to bat on. And I think even England showed that runs weren't that easy to come by. It was low and slow, it had variable pace, so it wasn't that easy to time the ball. But, you know, we were looking at a target of 225, 230, which would have been a winning score on that surface. And the last four or five overs, we didn't get it done. Lauren Bell bowled those slow balls out the back of the hand that we talked about in scouting, but we didn't quite get that right. So we need to make some adjustments around how we finish the innings off. And we also want players, once they're in, to bat really deep. And I guess that was one of the positives of the summer. The likes of Mealy and Maddie batted really deep, put those big totals on the board. Yeah. We didn't quite get that in game one. So we need to make that improvement in game two.
8: But the importance of, I don't think she's spoken about enough, Mac, in terms of the importance to this team. But Maddie Green, once again, a real glue for this side. In that sort of, you know, top of the middle order there for the Kiwis, and another 88, another good score in one day cricket, as you mentioned, on a pitch that looked hard to score on. Just how vital is Matty Green to this side?
10: Oh, she's been crucial. It's a really good point, Scotty. I think she's been a consistent performer in ODI cricket for some time now, and she's just showing what a world-class performer she is in this format. She knows her game. She can put bowlers under pressure. She loves scoring big, and she really is a key performer for us. So it was great to see her amongst the runs and make a really good start to the series the other day.
8: In terms of, you've got a squad there, Mac, and we know these games are important because they're all about World Cup qualification, so this is not a standard bilateral series, and I know there is over the horizon a pretty big quest in the shorter format, but in terms of what you're trying to do with this squad in one-day cricket, can you give us a brief outline of the coach's philosophy here through these next two games?
10: Well, obviously, the goal was to win the series. And I think that, you know, as coaches, we want to be consistent in our selections as well, which gives the players the opportunity to be successful. Mm. You know, and we've got a good squad. So if we need to make changes, we will. But I think you'll see consistency in terms of selection. And I think that's sort of flowed through in how we've played 50-over cricket in recent times. We want to be aggressive with the bat. I think every team wants to do that, but we want Gills to get big hundreds, which we saw during the New Zealand summer and was really pleasing. I think women's cricket is catching up very quickly to the men's game in terms of the bigger scores now that are being shown. We're seeing that in T20 cricket. We saw that last summer in ODI cricket as well. So the old days of scoring 220, 230 generally on a good surface are not enough. So we're pushing the girls to extend themselves and try and get around that 280, 300 mark, and we saw that was successful during the summer. But there's also where you've got to adapt and be flexible. Like the other day on that surface, it wasn't a 280 surface, it was a 230. Mm. And that's where the disappointment came in from the group, that we couldn't quite adjust to that and get that total we needed. So the other things and the learnings that you have on a tour like England, which is so good, you're on a bus, you're up and down the country, you spend a lot of time together, you're talking cricket, you're watching cricket. So there's plenty of learnings and experience going on, and this is why it's one of my favourite tours.
8: Are you on the music committee, Mac, again? Because I've seen you on music duty. I've seen you.
10: No.
8: Jeez, you run a great music program.
10: Yeah, but my playlist hasn't made it onto to the boombox yet, Scotty, unfortunately. So, yes.
9: Hey, Mac, Northampton, same conditions, similar conditions for the group. And how great and important would a result be against England? They very rarely come by.
10: Yeah, it's Northampton. It's still fresh, to say, boys. I would love it to warm up a little bit. It's hard to operate at 8 or 9 degrees.
8: Apparently, it was 2 overnight tonight, Max. So you put your thermals on.
10: Yeah, I've got the thermals for tomorrow. I think there's perhaps some talk of being overcast and some showers, but fingers crossed we don't get that. We got a little bit of sun during training this afternoon. So as we continue to move south, hopefully it warms up a little bit and we have a good English summer. So, look, boys, while they're a very good English side, I think we showed and we reiterated with the girls that they're there to be beaten. We just need to win some of those key moments and do things for a little bit longer. So, yeah. We'll polish up those areas with bat and with ball, and we're really looking forward to hopefully winning tomorrow and then going to Decider in Cardiff, which would be great.
8: Yeah, it'd be fun. Hey, Mac, I don't want to betray your confidence, but for those out there, Craig McMillan is one of the great binge watchers of the modern world, loves a series. What's on the iPad, Mac? What are you binging on?
10: Good question. There's a bit of a mixture. I've just watched The Hulkster. So going back to wrestling years, Hulkamania. So good. Love The Hulk. And then there was another one, Would You Marry a Murderer, which seems to be gathering some traction at the moment. Okay. So I've just sort of started watching that. They're the two that are brilliant on the iPad at the moment, Scotty.
8: Good on you. If you want to get into something, Legends, new series on Netflix, Mac, you'll enjoy that.
10: Okay.
8: You'll enjoy that. Yep. So put that on the playlist too.
10: Beauty. I'll do that. That will take some time off the bus when we're travelling between cities.
8: Exactly. Perfect. Mac. Great to hear your voice, buddy. Keep them in line and good luck for, tonight our time? And I'm sure that I know how hard you guys are working behind the scenes. Those results are coming.
9: Cheers, Mac.
10: Thanks, boys. Appreciate it. Cheers.
8: See you, Mac. That is Craig McMillan, assistant coach of the White Ferns, and his right moments. It's... and it so often has been with that team in recent years.
9: There to be beaten.
8: Moments. Well, it's a side. Charlotte Edwards, a head coach of England, you know, she's made some big selection calls as well. She's trying to build a different looking squad ahead of, you know, what is coming up, the next World Cup cycle. So, yeah, I mean, I don't think there's any reason why this New Zealand side should be cowed by the challenge. And I don't think they will be. There's enough confidence and enough talent in that team, but you've got to take your opportunities. One thing I've seen in England in the last four or five tours has been the fact that they just know how to grind it out in the tight times.
9: Win the toss, go bowl first, set the
8: title. Go bowl first, correct. All right, we're going to take a break after 7 o'clock. Graham Hill, Swimming New Zealand. It's all happening. 8833 with your thoughts.
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0: Oh, because potentially that step and that bit of speed that he produced at a younger age was not going to get him there. Mm. It was not going to get him through. And, you know, that experience and the ability to you know, kind of preempt where the ball's going to go. Mm. So, yeah, look, there's a genuine options here for Dave Rennie and some bolters that could bolt into this team. Well, outside like backs as well.
1: Well, like you said, he talked about the 10 position. We are struggling to get Ted, so he could be better.
0: Bad start, Ted.
1: It's a bad start for Ted. Although, in his defence, I did speak to him yesterday. They've just got back from walking the Camino, so he may be having a well-earned sleep. We will get him. He's always good for his word. The one thing I'd say is Dave Rennie talked about, there's a number of players in that 34-man squad who have already got their names in ink.
0: Mm-hmm.
1: We know that. Mm. But there was a pointed message to the tens over the next few weeks and to those on the fringes over the next few weeks. You know, we're getting into six local derbies over the final three rounds of Super Rugby and some really big contests and some really big one-on-one matchups. I think Dave Rennie left those players under no illusions about what he was looking for down the stretch.
0: Yeah.
1: And they are looking for the 10 he's going to start for the All Blacks is going to be the calmest and most mature decision maker in this last 6 weeks of Super Rugby.
0: Mm-hmm.
1: Dead set. Forget utility and versatility. They want calmness, they want control. That's my take on it. And there are some fringe positions out there that we're going to see a real step up, and we have to.
0: Who's your midfield?
1: Oh, don't start me. We'll take a break. Come back to that right after this.
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0: She'll probably become the fourth selector again. an unpaid role, but you know, it gives us a lot to discuss over breakfast, you know?
1: That's right. Well, I tell you, and...
0: Whether you're good enough or not. And she persuaded me that she thought you had some ability, and I guess she was proved right.
1: Raywin remains the greatest selection you've ever made, Sir Graham. So we'll leave it at that. We thank you for your time and appreciate you always. Good luck with the new role. I know you'll be excited and rejuvenated by this, and we certainly know the passion you bring to the job. So have fun, and we'll catch up soon.
2: Thanks, Ted.
0: Good to talk, guys. Good to talk.
1: See you, mate. Sir Graham Henry, new All Black selector, joining us on the line. Well, one of two selectors in the household, with Raywin Lady Henry as well. Who will...
3: People probably underestimate how much of an impact she will have on it.
1: Ray's brilliant. Lovely to get catch up with Ted, and would love your thoughts on anything you've just heard. 8833 is how you get in touch. We've been a little late to sports news headlines, Sammy. I don't know if you've got a couple to run by us, but we'll take a short break instead. On the other side of that, Dr. Amy Marfell, Waikato Rugby CEO. Sideline behaviour in the spotlight again.
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5: .748 here on Sport Nation. You with Scotty and Izzy, and our next guest, Dr. Amy Marfell, is CEO of Sport Waikato, a sociologist, a strategist, a doctor of philosophy, and someone who most recently has turned her attention to making sure that we spotlight bad behaviour on the sidelines. An open letter set by Dr. Amy to supporters around the Waikato region, saying sport should be a place where all kids have opportunities to build their confidence, friendships, and feel a sense of pride in their achievements. It should not be a place where young people fear the behaviour of grown adults. That is just one paragraph from the letter. Amy joins us on the show. Good morning to you.
6: Morning, Amy.
7: Good morning. Just a quick correction, team, on the CEO of Waikato Rugby, Matthew Cooper, who you know very well.
5: I'm so sorry.
7: I'm the CEO.
5: Yes, no.
7: Waikato.
5: I beg your pardon, Amy. That's a slip of the tongue from me, CEO of Waikato Rugby. But you've also done a lot of work with Sport Waikato, so I apologise for getting that detail wrong in the introduction.
7: No,
5: but let's move back to the most important thing, and that is the tenet of your argument here, or at least the missive you've delivered to supporters in the region, to all sports, in fact, not just rugby union here. Amy, why did you feel the need to write an open letter to supporters across the region?
7: Yeah, look, this obviously isn't a new issue. We know that these types of incidents and behaviours have been going on for a while. I guess the real catalyst for it was that we're a few weeks into the junior and youth season. We'd received a few reports that there'd been some bad behaviour out there, and I guess I took the opportunity to put across a bit of a pointed reminder for people that we should be behaving very differently.
6: Amy, how do we get change? I remember from my younger days, and I've said it on the show before, my dad was the worst, but, you know, it's continued to happen. Like, what is needed to a change? Like, education? Is there consequences? How do we make a shift?
7: I think it's a bit of both. The conversation is a really important place to start. The more people that are raising awareness about the fact that this actually happens and then are comfortable and feel safe to stand up for what is right on the sidelines is hugely helpful. But you're right, we may need to start moving towards some consequences for bad behaviour, whether it's on the field or whether it's spectator behaviour.
5: Amy, I noted in your biography through your alumnus, Waikato University, that you were interested in how culture and values influence sport and vice versa, as well as the relationship between sports, media, politics and social inequality. Behaviours on the sideline, are they reflective of social pressures or are they reflective of parents who just don't understand the impact some of their comments might be making on children?
7: I think there's definitely truth to both sides of that argument. You know, often we see

0: happening out there. We know that most clubs and schools do set expectations around conduct with their teams, with their players, with their parents, their supporters, their coaches. All of that good stuff is happening. So we know that there is support out there for this message, but the fact that it's been reinforced over and over again just shows that, I guess, it's needed, and the reminder was really well received. In terms of plans for intervention or any action, we know that we've got lots of good things that are already happening out there in our region and outside of our region. Actually, we have Positive Vibes Only, which is doing really good things for sporting environments, just kind of reminding people through visual cues and messaging what is acceptable on the sidelines. So I think it's just about amplifying some of those things and making sure that everybody's singing from the same song sheet.
1: Any advice? The reason I say that is I've found myself slipping, not you know, vocally, but I just, you know, there's moments here where I just get a little bit uptight and probably try and give my son a bit of advice. So what would your advice be to me and people out there on the sidelines?
0: I think there's a couple of things that we can remember. You know, kids don't need us to be their review panel. They need us to be their biggest cheerleaders. So if we can remember that we're there to support and encourage rather than to review their performances, then I think that's a really important place to start. And the other thing that we've been saying, which is quite simple, is be proud, be positive, or be quiet. You know, there's that old saying that everybody knows, if you don't have anything nice to say, don't say anything at all. So I think if we can live by that, then we're doing our kids a real favour on the sidelines and in the ride home, in the car, and all those spaces where they really need us to be positive.
2: Amy, before we let you go, would it be your belief, because it's certainly mine, we all know what bad sideline behaviour looks like, don't we?
0: Yes, we do.
2: So what would your advice be to others? And I look, I'm maybe asking you to step outside the qualification here, but what would your advice be to others who do witness bad sideline behaviour?
0: I think sometimes it's as simple as a look, right? You know, you've said deep down we all know when we're maybe not behaving as we should in a public space like a sports sideline. So sometimes it's as simple as a look from somebody else that will make you change or correct what you're doing. I think there is an important piece we have to remember, though, is sometimes people don't feel safe to intervene because the behaviour might have escalated to a point where people just feel a bit uncomfortable. So I think there's a safety in numbers thing. You know, if we can prep parents and sidelines and teams before games around what expectations are, and then if things slip, if we can shoot a look, or if we feel comfortable to do so, to just say, hey, is that really needed? Is that the best way to be behaving? If we can all kind of rally together and send those messages, hopefully bit by bit we can influence some change.
2: Been a brilliant conversation, Amy. We thank you very much. Dr. Amy Marfell, CEO of Waikato Rugby, joining us on the line this morning. Have a great day, Amy. Thanks so much.
1: Thanks, Amy.
0: Bye.
2: See ya.
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0: cowbells are associated with the Waikato fans. Is there any paraphernalia, like any drums or whatever?
1: Bro, we have a Warrior Nation drum that we bought out and found at a garage sale back in 23. 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We are loud, we are proud, we are forever, not whenever. 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
2: Now, Richie, I've got to also say, and we just had a chat actually about sideline behaviour, so is it important too to put across to all Warriors fans, be humble, be awesome, be loud, be supportive, but also get on with everyone too?
1: 100%. 100%, boys. That's the Warrior Nation spirit. That's what we're really sending out. We really want to create a real fun, family-friendly community that we just have pure passion for our club. We don't want to be that club that you know has that sort of bad look upon our fans. We want to be known as the fans that we're first and foremost, we're lovers of the game of rugby league. We're NRL fans, and we do it via the mighty emblem that's on our chest of the Warriors jersey. So yeah, absolutely, guys. We want to stay humble. We want to be loud, and we want to be proud, and we want to be relentless.
2: Love it. Now we've got a text here, Richie, from one of our great listeners, Josh. He said, "Can you please ask Richie if I can have a go beating the drum at the Lord Alfred Bar on Sunday afternoon?"
1: Absolutely, get in line, brother. We try to bring that drum around. It's awesome. You know, man, what makes us so happy, what makes Aaron and I so happy after games, during games, before games, the kids are just looking at us so sheepishly, just, can I please have a go on the drum? And the look on their faces, the look on their parents' faces when they do it, it just makes us so proud and just, you know, it just represents who we are as a community of Warriors fans. We're all in together as one. It's awesome. It makes us so happy, man.

0: most fun you could have at a game of rugby league with the Warrior Nation. And that is Richie Morgan joining us. Enjoy Magic Round. Can't wait to see the picks from Caxton and see the thousands turn up for you, buddy.
1: Unreal.
2: 100%, boys. Thank you so much for having me on. Thank you to all the Warrior Nation supporters that have jumped on board and joined us and become part of the community and the family. It means the world to me. Thank you so much, and I'll see you all guys on Sunday. And up the Waz, baby. Let's go.
0: Richie Morgan joining us. What an amazing conversation. 8:13 here on Sport Nation. We're going to take a brief break. Paul Mawati's still to come. Grace Jarlay out of the Wellington Phoenix still to come. And, of course, it's Oracle Day today. The Prezi card, $250 could be all yours. Did that go last week? It went last week, didn't it?
3: Yeah.
0: We gave away the Prezi card last week on a nine. On a nine.
1: Yes. Mm.
0: And the Oracle missed by one. It was one of the great rounds of the Oracle I've ever witnessed.
3: Coach between Dave Rennie and someone.
0: It was Eddie.
3: Eddie Jones. And he said Joe Smith.
0: Jackass. 8:13. We'll take a break.
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12: Hey, what about the text here? Rich Morgan and the Warrior Nation do a fantastic job, says JJ. We're going to Magic Round after connecting with Richie. He connected with the NRL, secured a bulk purchase of tickets around Xmas New Year, sold out not long after. The man's a legend, the ultimate warrior. He's cracked the code and shown how to create a community. Pumped for this weekend, flying out Friday. Happy travels to you, JJ. Sammy, you'll need to get Richie on again in June because he's organised a pre-game meet-up and hikoi for the Christchurch Warriors match. We will. And Ryan says, coming from Christchurch, see you there, Richie. So a popular man, Richie Morgan, out of Warrior Nation. We are going to get our TAB odds updates. TAB.co.nz is where you can watch and bet live on your favourite sports. Paul Mawadi joins us on the

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9: It is 8:33. Great to have your company on the show as always today, team. I really appreciate all the feedback as well on 8833 this morning on a range of topics. The Mwanga eligibility case, it continues to be heard in public forums and in private as well. Graham Henry talked about it, certainly well implied that the eligibility discussion should continue. We also talked a lot about Luke Metcalf today as well as having Sir Graham on the show. And now we are honoured and privileged to have the Wellington Phoenix's Women's Player of the Year, Grace Jolly, joining us as well. Grace, good morning to you.
10: Morning, Grace.
11: Good morning.
9: Is today
11: good morning. Thanks for having me.
9: It's a great pleasure to have you. Congratulations on your season so far, but I guess more importantly, how good. I believe you're on the plane today.
11: Yes, we are on the plane today in a few hours-ish. Exciting stuff.
9: Yes.

0: You've got your media management part of that. I think they're all top-heavy organisations now anyway, Smithy. Mm. Aren't they? I mean, it's the nature of sport, the sheer number.
1: And, I mean, I'm not decrying any of the qualities of any of those men at all in those positions. In fact, I'm looking forward to seeing how some of them go in their roles because some of them are relatively new. But I will say this. I thought they had it covered. And I'm paying a compliment in a way to the group of five or six that they initially, I wouldn't have thought they'd needed someone else in a selectorial role. I wouldn't have thought they'd need someone else. It gets me a little bit when I keep seeing the influence of mental skills coaches at top level sport, because by the time you've got there, shouldn't you know really how to handle it?
0: Mm. Tough environments, though. I know, Smithy. Like and they're good conversations to have because you're dealing with an organisation that is looking at costs, and so then thinking to yourself, well, is the game just got too complex? Has the business model now just got too complex? Because the head coach of the All Blacks probably just wants to coach rugby, but has to be so much more.
1: He does. I mean, he has to be a media personality, I guess.
0: Yeah.
1: He has to be. Very good across the board in a lot of the areas. I wonder what this, I have no idea what an All Black coach gets.

0: He'd be far off the mark there. Yeah.
1: Mm.
0: Yeah. Well, look, our top players are probably on 1.4, yeah. 1.5 when you add everything up.
1: The only thing I think of akin to that is the cost of our breakfast show.
0: It's massive. And look, I hate to say it, but that's why Smithy's leaving. We can no longer afford him and us.
2: Someone has to take breakfast when I'm in Hawke's Bay.

0: Take a break and get into it. Good to see you. Smithy's up next between 9 and 12, team.
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0: I've had a shocker.
14: The Oracle.
0: Hey, it's Oracle time. 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I forgot to tell everyone. 0800 150 811. The Oracle's ready. Israel Dagg's ready to go, but we want you. 0800 150 811. What a shambles I've had. I got too engrossed in a conversation with Smithy. But fortunately, Jade has answered the call. And so has Mike. We're going to choose one. I think we've chosen Jade. Robbie's been on the buttons. Jade, good.

0: Yeah, one-eyed cantab. Before I leave, look, you know, I'm all good. Just had a little pterygium, which is basically caused by sunlight, but I'm going to get it cleaned after this and take the patch off, hopefully.
1: Well, we'll see how you go. But it's been a pleasure, team. We always love your company. We'll join you tomorrow from 6 a.m. Ian Smith has a busy old show waiting for you on the other side of 9 o'clock, including Dave Bileski in a deep dive with the PGA Championship just around the corner. We all know that when it comes to golf, there's probably no better tipsters in the game than Dave
0: Michael
1: Bileski.
0: Block.
1: What? What about Michael Block? Michael Block's going to win the PGA Championship?
0: Nah, he's back at it again. How cool, eh?
1: Yeah, it's pretty cool.
0: Remember that story?
1: How good. Thank you, Sammy. Thank you to Alpha. Thanks for everyone for your messages this morning. And if you missed anything, you know where to find it. Just head to the Sport Nation app or wherever you get your podcast, search Scotty and Izzy. We will see you tomorrow from 6 a.m. Have a
0: Cheers.
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0: good! Everton O'Leary scores the second for Auckland FC, and the construction of that was first class.
1: As I said, it's just lacked quality again, hasn't it?
2: Fidatu is caught in two minds here. Bellumi into the back of the Millwall net, and Hull City break the deadlock.
3: He'll be the former Manchester United player.
0: Rashford! It's a special goal from the Englishman, firing the ball into the top corner.
4: It's a very good ball being flicked away by Bjorn. And sent back in by Matthews Tell!
0: Oh, what a strike for Spurs! Matthews Tell!
5: Good morning, Sport Nation, here on this Wednesday morning. 9:01 here, Ricardo Ball is in the studio up in Auckland, and Brian Rarari pulling all the shots in terms of behind the scene, getting people on the line for us, answering your texts and, of course, your phone calls as well. It is a very busy morning, and it's a very busy time for football in this country. Has it ever been a more crucial time? Because we have got two sides in the A-League playoffs. Of course, the Wellington Women's Phoenix, the marvellous woman down there, doing great things and lighting up the capital football scene. And of course, Auckland FC are going to Adelaide this weekend and trying to pinch a win there to advance further in terms of their A-League prospects. Tomorrow is a very important time as well for football in this country, because Darren Baisley will name his World Cup squad. Yes, the All Whites will be revealed tomorrow. The boys, I understand, will be going live to Eden Park in an OB setup to be able to talk to the coach himself and several of those players who will be included in the time of their life, really, for some of them. It's the Football World Cup. We haven't been there since 2010. You know, that's a long, long time. It's a generation of footballers who have missed out. These will be the lucky ones tomorrow. And for that reason, we have to be Johnny on the spot, and that will be the case. More on that from Ricardo throughout the morning. But it also dovetails quite nicely into our first interview this morning, and that will be with Aaron Clapham, who's just 4 or 5 days ago been named as New Zealand Football Technical Director. Now, Aaron Clapham had a big career down there in Christchurch. He also was an all-white. He's a pretty seasoned campaigner, but now he's got the role to ensure that we go to more World Cups, that we have more players coming through the system the right way to ensure that we're always competitive and our world ranking can come down. Very important job. We'll talk to him about that in around about 5 minutes' time. Give you the opportunity, too, to call us on about 9:38, 9:40 this morning on 0800 150 811. What are your thoughts on the football coming up this weekend? The Wellington Women's Phoenix have a chance of being the out-and-out champions. When you saw Auckland and Adelaide go at it last weekend, Adelaide very staunch on their home ground. What chance for Auckland FC this weekend? What's the injury count situation as well with key players? Naming yesterday of Graham Henry, it came a little bit later in the piece for us, but does that make the All Blacks top-heavy or just typically heavy at the top? We've also, of course, just recently heard that Gilbert and Oak will be back in. So quality men, no doubt about it, and quality performers, quality achievers, but quite some time ago. And I just wonder whether we're a little bit top-heavy again when you look at the lineup that Dave Rennie has assembled. Is that it? How many more to go into the piece of the pie? And how many voices do you need in the dressing room? I know rugby becoming an increasingly complicated game with the rules and the way to try and break down the opposition. But, I mean,

0: News. Okay, it's 9:14 here on Sport Nation. Love a bit of surf life saving, actually, and love a bit of surfing. To be perfectly honest, was it Lachie Galvin that who was signed by Phil Gould and that all that controversy?
1: Yeah, the one out of the Tigers, yeah.
0: It's turned out well, hasn't it?
1: Yeah, Lachie's amazing.
0: Really turned them around.
1: Yeah.
0: Brilliant player. Good one. Good one, Phil. 9:14, very shortly, football with Ricardo and the newly appointed official at the New Zealand Football Headquarters.
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0: that's where I'd like to get in terms of aspiration for what we can do as a country.
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8: Oh 800 150 811 is our phone number. Everyone's quite clearly happy that Ted's back in his role. Gilbert Anoka is back in his role, and Dave Rennie and his group are heading in exactly the right direction. That's cool. I hope that is definitely the case. A lot of people not happy though with Luke Metcalf. Metcalf won't be playing in case he gets injured. We don't need an injured player for the next 3 years at 900k. Rest him unless we absolutely must, and let him go with a player in exchange. The guy is benched. Hi, Smithy. If Luke Metcalf thinks he's that good, why doesn't he stay and fight for his position? Players now are bloody soft. They get everything done for them. There's no doubt about that. Absolutely no doubt about that, Glenn. Hi, guys. Maybe the Waz accept he's moving on and have no desire to play him and potentially have to rehab him if he gets injured. Well, Gary, I run with that ball, but he's a player moving on. That's fine. But what's the difference between him and Mitch Barnett? We know Mitch Barnett's moving on as well. Mm. You know, these guys, I've pointed out that this is not round 22. This is round 10 we've just had. There's so much. And, you know, with the attrition of... Who's to say Tanner Boyd doesn't get injured this week? Or Chanel Harris-Tavita doesn't get injured this week? You can't have a situation where a guy of that value, and it was a huge value going into the start of the season, wasn't he? He was our go-to guy. Mm-hmm. Metcalf was our go-to guy.
9: He was the next Sean Johnson, wasn't he?
8: Yeah, in less than 3 months, he's now become easily dispensable. He turns his back on the Warriors or vice versa, and, you know, we just get over it. Morning, Smithy, pretty disappointed in Metcalf, to be honest. In short, he is under contract. Look, I couldn't agree with you more. Warriors should make an example here to Agent Moses and make him play reserve grade. He's got to be he's their asset. If he's fit to play, they can make him play. If he's going to, you know, sulk and play like an idiot, so be it. But that's a more open display of his character. If Boyd gets injured or selected for Origin, he may get a chance in first grade to show his value. Petulance should not be tolerated. Look, Ryan, I could not agree with you more on that, Ricardo.
9: Yeah, 100%. And that's the thing. If you're Luke Metcalf, keep your head down. I mean, if you're going to be there, I don't see them letting him go mid-season. I know there was a text earlier suggesting that he'd be gone in a couple of weeks, but I think the relationship would have had to have broken down immeasurably for that to happen, because you're right. I mean, Tanner Boyd has been in fantastic form, but he's only an injury away or an Origin call-up away from forgetting another chance, Metcalf, you know. So there needs to get his head down. And you're right about, too, you know, if he refuses to play, if he's called up for New South Wales Cup, refuses to play, dock him, you know. You go, all right, well, you refuse to play, we're going to fine you. And just dock him.

0: Exactly.
1: And just see how that goes. I mean, there's plenty coming through on this. I mean, Hazy in Ash Vegas saying he might need assistance getting his head through the door when he leaves, by the sounds of things. And then, you know, more talking about the Isaac Moses situation, saying that they're the agency for him, the Cove agency. No surprises, that guy agitates to get the best deal and payday for himself. I believe Metcalf has been poorly advised in this situation. I mean, the agent's job is to get the best deal for his player, but if you've got a current contract, then why are you doing this now?
0: So if, just to correct me if I'm wrong too, this little triumvirate here that we've been highlighting too, the Tanner Boyd, Luke Metcalf, and Andrew Webster, they're all in the same stable in terms of management.
1: That's what we're led to understand. Yeah, they've all got the same manager.
0: So how does the manager of Andrew Webster not able to get the manager or the same guy, Luke Metcalf, to get off his ass and play football?
1: It's a really good question, Smithy. That would suggest there's been a breakdown somewhere else, a relationship breakdown somewhere else, I would think.
0: Look, yeah, we might be throwing darts at the wrong board here, but I'm just reading between the lines. And when Cameron George says, look, I'm not prepared to comment. It says enough for me. It is 9:50.
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4: This is where the day's sport conversations keep moving. 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
5: JJ says the difference between Barney and Metcalf is the deal is done. He's going. Metcalf is just looking and still on our books. Who will buy an injured player? He's an asset, a valuable one. Bench him until he signs somewhere and then play him. Okay, interesting thoughts here. Boy, there are some opinions on this. Luke Metcalf, there is a lot of interest in league on this station. The Mayor of Bombay, who sometimes I'm a bit worried about, would be interesting to hear from Sean Johnson around Metcalf. Perhaps he appears to be a mentor of some sort and would know Metcalf's headspace at the moment. Interesting point that. I recall being a young fella at primary school. Everyone was playing soccer at lunchtimes, all wanting to be the likes of Zico and Socrates, Polo Lossi. Unfortunately, New Zealand at that stage didn't capitalise on the team's success around that time. Plenty of positives at the moment, though, for football in New Zealand. Ain't that the truth, Mike Doran? Ain't that the truth about golf? We'll be saying that in about an hour's time because we're going to spend the next hour with the one, the only, Sultan of Swing, David Bilesky.
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0: What we're talking about here, cocaine, heroin.
1: I can't imagine heroin would be performance enhancing.
0: No.
1: There's a story.
0: I mean, the bottom of a Georgian ruck, so I wouldn't know.
1: No, well, that's true. That is true. There's a story on a podcast called Disgracelands that tells the stories behind some of the music's biggest names. And there was a story about the country star who did the Dukes of Hazzard theme song, Waylon Jennings, being in the locker room of the Oakland Raiders in the 70s with his head of security, was also the head of the Hells Angels in San Francisco. And they may have been helping the Raiders come back from, I think it was a 6-0 halftime deficit against the Kansas City Chiefs, and with their help they won 54-6. So that would suggest that was performance enhancing.
0: It was indeed. Okay, Ricardo, thank you very much for that. We will have David Bileski very shortly, and we've got so much to talk about.
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3: Jimmy Higgins, 22-year-old chairman of Surfing New Zealand. Impressive young lad.
4: Oh, you're doing it at 22, Lash.
5: What was I doing at 22? What year was that? 17, yeah, would have been about 2017 actually. It was Lions Tour.

0: on that tour. And since then, had gone on, earned some marginal status. But nobody would have seen this coming, as you said, Smithy. He was 500-1. Played dreadful pretty much all season, then suddenly just whatever he found this week, he needs to bottle it and continue with that for the rest of the year, because it looked high risk if we're comparing it to that 2000 US Open at Pebble Beach. Our best finish was from the Portuguese golfer Ricardo Gouveia. He was tipped by us at 140-1. He was actually fourth entering the final round. He ended up finishing 13th after an even par Sunday, but did cash a top 20 at paying $6.60 and a top 40 at $2.90, which is a great, great set of odds for top 40 especially.
1: Okay, so another good week for Deep Dive Golf on Twitter. It's just, and I reiterate the fact that it's not just the information that David gives us between 10 and 11 on a Wednesday morning. You visit the website and you see these other options quite clearly there. So look at that, get it up, look at it, and look at some of these options, top 40 options, great value, top 20 options, great value, as good as you'll find in any walk of life in sport or racing in that particular. When you look at a player who has 40 chances to give you a dividend of a decent nature, good for your multis, good for a lot of things. So get into it. We'll be getting into the preview for this week very shortly, and it's a very important week as well, because it is the second official major of the year. It is the PGA Championship. I don't know a hell of a lot about the golf course, but I can tell you that in about 15 minutes' time, I shall be a lot better informed. We'll take a break here on Sport Nation at 10:29.
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0: Me, Daniel McCarty, every Saturday from 10 a.m. as I'm joined by the sports freak and captain Happy Graham Beasley and former Black Cap battler Grant Elliott to kick off your sporting weekend. 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
6: Rightio, coming up to 11 o'clock here on Sport Nation, and we'll have some headlines for you from Ricardo. The texts just keep on coming in, just reinforcing their website. We've got a text in to say, what is the website for the Bileski Golf? And that is Deep Dive Golf on Twitter. Dave says, from Maraite, one thing not discussed, re Graham Henry, if you agree, it's good to have a non-coaching selector, which I do. You need someone not connected with any of the current playing group with huge mana. Who else would you have? Well, that's a good point. Who else is qualified? Surely within our rugby circles, though, there are a few candidates, you would imagine, Ricardo, that probably fall into that bracket.
7: Yeah, you would have thought so. I mean, I don't know if he wants any involvement, but, I mean, you've got former All Black coaches, you know, outside of Graham Henry. I mean, Steve Hansen's around, Ian Foster's around, and if you don't want to go down the former All Black coaching route, then there's plenty of other guys who've worn the black jersey and gone on to be successful coaches or have even coached overseas in South Africa, people like John Plumtree, you know, guys like that. So I think there's a lot of options around. I mean, Ted makes sense in that he's coached a World Cup winning team before. I feel like this is short term to get us to 2027, and then that may change post there.
6: I would imagine, you know, there's a real element of truth in that. I would imagine Gilbert Anoka's probably gone in for the long haul, though. You know, he's still a relatively young man in that regard. And he's tasted life outside of rugby in terms of the role that he plays. Quite differently. I think he's been involved in British football teams. He's certainly been involved with the English cricket team, so he knows how to handle the dramas, and there's been plenty around them. So, as I said, we'll go into that perhaps a little bit more in the next hour when we catch up with Pat McKendry, a very respected rugby writer over a long period of time. We'll also talk to Mick

0: champ. Career throw out. Oh, wow! Jackson Hayes, 14 points.
1: No question.
2: Okay.
0: The bench has scored 7 more points. Reeves. Oh!
3: Well, yes, they were brave yesterday, the Lakers, but not brave enough when it came to the crunch, and that will let be the last time we see LeBron James in a Lakers uniform. We'll have to wait and see. Will it be one of the big moves post-NBA season? Won't be part of the headlines at this point, but Ricardo's got them coming up very, very shortly. Just reiterating Pat McKendry very shortly on rugby matters. Michael Guerin will be with us on racing matters as well. And keep your texts coming in. We've got plenty to read out.
2: Yeah, we do, Smithy. A ton of texts coming through. 8833, the Signet Powerbank text machine. You mentioned the Lakers. We might as well start there because it was a pretty good piece of analysis by Lakers star guard Austin Reeves. Post-match in Game 4 against the Oklahoma City Thunder, after the defending champions swept their second consecutive playoff series, Austin Reeves said afterwards, "They're really effing good." So some in-depth chat. Love there. That. The Thunder came back to win 115-1.

I think being known as someone who went out racing as hard as they could, did everything they could to try and be the best, but also in the right way, that's an important thing for me as well. Piastri told McLaren's YouTube channel. Being a true racer, someone who's very committed to the team and tried to make McLaren a better team is what he said, Smithy. I don't know about that. How much do you take that when it's the official team YouTube channel?

0: money over jersey. Is that how you perceive it these days, money over jersey? Can we get it jersey back over money? Can we get to that point?
1: Look, it's always sort of happened around this time, hasn't it? I wouldn't say exodus, but there is an outflow of players going overseas before a World Cup year, because as we know, after World Cups is when a lot of senior All Blacks hang the boots up, and so they're maximising their value of the younger players. But you're right, they are getting a lot younger. I'm sure that is a concern. It's a concern to New Zealand rugby that they can't keep them with the lure of the black jersey. I guess it's sort of the modern way, isn't it? I don't want to be stereotypical, but I guess younger people these days may not have quite the same patience. They're not prepared to wait. Some people just want to change the scenery. As New Zealanders have for many, many years, young New Zealanders go on overseas experiences, the old-fashioned OE, to get around and see what's out there and to experience different things, different cultures. So it's not unusual, but they are.

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0: You and Steph. 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
0: 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How excited are you to be breaking the shackles on racing for

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8: Good afternoon and welcome into the Rural Roundup. Happy Wednesday, everyone. It was a cold start to the morning here in Wairu. It was very, very frosty. The whole ground was white. Everywhere was white. Everywhere you looked. It took about three goes to unfrost the windscreen this morning on the truck. And it was bloody cold at Ripper Rugby last night. It felt about 0 degrees. Craig, have you, producer Craig, welcoming you into the show as well. I should give you a bit of an introduction there, not just